0: KNCY Nebraska City. 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
1: I'm Ann Carrick. 42,000 people ordered to evacuate as the Hog Fire approaches Reno, Nevada. The blaze growing rapidly Saturday night. Washoe County Sheriff Darren Ballum.
2: Those that have big animals, that's been one big question. Out at Ironwood and Palomino, there is 100 stalls that are ready right now. So if you have large animals, that is a place that can take those.
1: Investigators say the fire was human-started, not natural. Nevada Governor Joe Lombardo declared a state of emergency for the county. Kyle Kirkwood wins the first Freedom 250 Grand Prix on the streets of Washington, D.C., and talks to Fox Sports.
3: It's definitely the place to win, and I don't know if we're ever going to get another chance at this. I hope we do. This was awesome, but this was what a dream come true.
1: The IndyCar race kicked off with a presidential lap in the Beast. 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
2: Chance of thunderstorms tonight. Otherwise, cloudy skies expected. Lows dip down to about 65. Southeasterly winds 5 to 10 miles per hour. Cloudy skies with a few peaks of sun tomorrow. Chance of rain showers. Daytime highs approaching 83. Lulz level offer on 66 tomorrow night, partly cloudy. A blend of clouds and sun Tuesday, with daytime highs approaching 87. 86 Wednesday. I'm weatherology meteorologist Laura Lockwood on News Channel Nebraska. Currently, it's 74 degrees.
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2: Chance of thunderstorms tonight. Otherwise, cloudy skies expected. Lows dip down to about 65. Southeasterly winds 5 to 10 miles per hour. Cloudy skies with a few peaks of sun tomorrow. Chance of rain showers. Daytime highs approaching 83. Lows level off around 66 tomorrow night. Partly cloudy. A blend of clouds and sun Tuesday with daytime highs approaching 87. 86 Wednesday. I'm weatherology meteorologist Laura Lockwood on News Channel Nebraska. Currently, it's 71 degrees.
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2: News. I'm Carmen Roberts. Officials say the Hawk Fire near Reno, Nevada was human-caused, but no word how. It's burning out of control with calls for some 90,000 people to evacuate.
3: We have 800 personnel working on the incident, and we're working and engaged 24 hours a day and foresee doing that for the foreseeable future with both ground and aviation resources.
2: Shane Ackerson with the U.S. Forest Service says the fires caused at least six injuries. A star from the Donna Reed Show dies. Shelley Fabre appeared in the show during the run in 1958 to 1965 and scored a number one hit with this song. Johnny Angel. Her family says she died yesterday, surrounded by her loved ones. Fabre was 82 years old. America's listening to Fox News.
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4: News Channel Nebraska AccuWeather.
5: Chance of thunderstorms tonight. Otherwise, cloudy skies expected. Lows dip down to about 65. Southeasterly winds 5 to 10 miles per hour. Chance of rain showers tomorrow. Highs level off around 83. Mainly cloudy skies expected. Lows dip down to about 66. Tomorrow night, partly cloudy skies. Partly cloudy skies Tuesday with highs around 87. 86 Wednesday. I'm weatherology meteorologist Laura Lockwood on News Channel Nebraska. Currently, it's 71 degrees.
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4: Where Nebraska comes to cheer.
5: Chance of thunderstorms tonight. Otherwise, cloudy skies expected. Lows dip down to about 65. Southeasterly winds, 5 to 10 miles per hour. Chance of rain showers tomorrow. Highs level off around 83. Mainly cloudy skies expected. Lows dip down to about 66. Tomorrow night, partly cloudy skies. Partly cloudy skies Tuesday with highs around 87. 86 Wednesday. I'm weatherology meteorologist Laura Lockwood on News Channel Nebraska. Currently, it's 70 degrees.
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2: Fox News, I'm Ann Carrick. Investigators now saying the Hawk Fire was human-started, not natural causes. 42,000 people ordered to evacuate as the fire approaches Reno, Nevada. Washoe County Sheriff Darren Ballum.
3: We have 450 beds at the convention center that are already set up. We also have another 500 beds that the Red Cross is getting. They are on their way to the convention center in Hall 5. So that's 950 beds we will have available.
2: The blaze grew rapidly Saturday night. Six people reported injured. Oil is flowing again through the Strait of Hormuz.
4: Reports do indicate that crossings through the Strait of Hormuz are up 400% over the past 2 weeks. In the backdrop, there is an ongoing U.S. naval blockade, and fresh sanctions are expected for Iran next week.
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0: Thank you. Bless your heart. Thank you so very much. This guitar that I'm holding now once belonged to the great, great Toy Caldwell of the Marshall Tucker Band, who, along with his brother Tommy... Community
1: 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Let's look at that Community Notebook now, brought to you by Ambassador Health, your local family-owned leader in post-hospital rehabilitation and long-term care. The Yarn Crafters Club meets on the first Wednesday of each month at the Morton James Public Library in Nebraska City. 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
3: Chance of thunderstorms tonight. Otherwise, cloudy skies expected. Lows dip down to about 65. Southeasterly winds 5 to 10 miles per hour. Chance of rain showers tomorrow. Highs level off around 83. Mainly cloudy skies expected. Lows dip down to about 66. Tomorrow night, partly cloudy skies. Partly cloudy skies Tuesday with highs around 87. 86 Wednesday. I'm weatherology meteorologist Laura Lockwood on News Channel Nebraska. Currently, it's 70 degrees.
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2: Chance of thunderstorms tonight. Otherwise, cloudy skies expected. Lows dip down to about 65. Southeasterly winds 5 to 10 miles per hour. Chance of rain showers tomorrow. Highs level off around 83. Mainly cloudy skies expected. Lows dip down to about 66. Tomorrow night, partly cloudy skies. Partly cloudy skies Tuesday with highs around 87. 86 Wednesday. I'm weatherology meteorologist Laura Lockwood on News Channel Nebraska. Right now, it's 69 degrees.
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5: I'm Ann Carrick. Investigators now saying the Hawk Fire was human-started, not natural causes. 42,000 people ordered to evacuate as the fire approaches Reno, Nevada. Washoe County Sheriff Darren Ballum.
6: We have 450 beds at the convention center that are already set up. We also have another 500 beds that the Red Cross is getting. They are on their way to the convention center in Hall 5. So that's 950 beds we will have available.
5: The blaze grew rapidly Saturday night. Six people reported injured. Oil is flowing again through the Strait of Hormuz.
7: Reports do indicate that crossings through the Strait of Hormuz are up 400% over the past 2 weeks. In the backdrop, there is an ongoing U.S. naval blockade, and fresh sanctions are expected for Iran next week.
5: Fox's Trey Yingst. 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

0: The Morton James Public Library here in Nebraska City hosts the Lego Club on the first and third Monday of each month. 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
4: Chance of thunderstorms tonight. Otherwise, cloudy skies expected. Lows dip down to about 65. Southeasterly winds 5 to 10 miles per hour. Chance of rain showers tomorrow. Highs level off around 83. Mainly cloudy skies expected. Lows dip down to about 66. Tomorrow night, partly cloudy skies. Partly cloudy skies Tuesday with highs around 87. 86 Wednesday. I'm weatherology meteorologist Laura Lockwood on News Channel Nebraska. Right now, it's 69 degrees.
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0: Mamus, Moses. Sit down on a Mamus. Make it count, son. About 45 minutes on the east of Tippecanoe, Louisiana.
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2: Mainly cloudy skies expected tonight, lows around 65. Winds out of the southeast, 5 to 10 miles per hour. Slight chance for showers tomorrow. Highs level off around 83. Mainly cloudy skies expected. Lows around 66 tomorrow night. Partly cloudy skies. Partly cloudy skies Tuesday with daytime highs approaching 87. 86 Wednesday. I'm weatherology meteorologist Laura Lockwood on News Channel Nebraska. Right now, it's 69 degrees.
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4: Fox News, I'm Sue Guzman. The Hawk Fire near Reno, Nevada, burning out of control. About 90,000 people ordered to evacuate.
5: We have 800 personnel working on the incident, and we're working and engaged 24 hours a day and foresee doing that for the foreseeable future. With both ground and aviation resources.
4: Shane Ackerson with the U.S. Forest Service says the human-caused wildfires left six people injured. A primary runoff set for Tuesday in South Carolina, where Republicans will choose between Senator Darlene Graham or Representative Ralph Norman as their GOP Senate candidate. South Carolina Senator Tim Scott telling NBC's Meet the Press he supports Graham.
6: She's ready to tackle the issues of affordability for the American people, and she's ready to serve the great state of South Carolina in the United States Senate.
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5: News Channel Nebraska AccuWeather.
6: Mainly cloudy skies expected tonight. Lows around 65. Winds out of the southeast, 5 to 10 miles per hour. Slight chance for showers tomorrow. Highs level off around 83. Mainly cloudy skies expected. Lows around 66 tomorrow night. Partly cloudy skies. Partly cloudy skies Tuesday with daytime highs approaching 87. 86 Wednesday. I'm weatherology meteorologist Laura Lockwood on News Channel Nebraska. Right now, it's 68 degrees.
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5: News Channel Nebraska AccuWeather.
6: Mainly cloudy skies expected tonight. Lows around 65. Winds out of the southeast, 5 to 10 miles per hour. Slight chance for showers tomorrow. Highs level off around 83. Mainly cloudy skies expected. Lows around 66 tomorrow night. Partly cloudy skies. Partly cloudy skies Tuesday with daytime highs approaching 87. 86 Wednesday. I'm weatherology meteorologist Laura Lockwood on News Channel Nebraska. Right now, it's 68 degrees.
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1: On a warm summer's evening, on a train bound for nowhere, I met up with a gambler. 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
2: Fox News, I'm Ted Linder. 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
3: The circuit itself was amazing. They did a phenomenal job setting this up. Bud Danker, IndyCar, everyone involved, they built this thing beautifully.
2: Christian Lundgaard came in second. Kirkwood's Andretti Global teammate Will Power took third. 42,000 people have been ordered to evacuate, 45,000 more in an evacuation warning zone as the Hawk Fire approaches Reno, Nevada. The blaze grown rapidly this weekend. Washoe County Sheriff Darren Ballum.
4: Those that have big animals, that's been one big question. Out at Ironwood and Palomino, there is 100 stalls that are ready right now. So if you have large animals, that is a place that can take those.
2: Investigators say the fire was human started. America's listening to Fox News.
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1: Mainly cloudy skies expected. Overnight lows around 65. Southeasterly winds 5 to 10 miles per hour. More clouds than sun Monday. Slight chance for showers. Daytime highs approaching 83. Lulz Oval Offer on 66 Monday night. Partly cloudy skies. Sunshine mixed with clouds at times Tuesday with a high of 87. 86 Wednesday. I'm weatherology meteorologist Laura Lockwood on News Channel Nebraska. Currently it's 68 degrees.
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1: Mainly cloudy skies expected. Overnight lows around 65. Southeasterly winds 5 to 10 miles per hour. More clouds than sun Monday. Slight chance for showers. Daytime highs approaching 83. Lows level off around 66. Monday night, partly cloudy skies. Sunshine mixed with clouds at times. Tuesday with a high of 87. 86 Wednesday. I'm weatherology meteorologist Laura Lockwood on News Channel Nebraska. Currently, it's 67 degrees.
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3: Fox News, I'm Sue Guzman. Treasury Secretary Scott Bessent expected to detail specifics Monday of the economic D-Day threatened by President Trump last week. He's planning to hold a news conference to discuss them. President Trump has warned of economic sanctions against any country that provides a lifeline to Iran. Oil prices fell Monday ahead of the economic announcement. Gas prices continuing their decline. Trilby Lundberg with the Lundberg Survey says consumers are still not as well off as they were a year ago. Tropical storm Mokay starting to drench Hawaii with potentially more than a foot of rain. This is 7 days after 4 feet of rain on the big island from Lala. Flood watch is now in effect for Hawaii's big island, which of course is still cleaning up from the previous storm. 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
2: Mainly cloudy skies expected. Overnight lows around 65. Southeasterly winds 5 to 10 miles per hour. More clouds than sun Monday. Slight chance for showers. Daytime highs approaching 83. Lows of low around 66 Monday night. Partly cloudy skies. Sunshine mixed with clouds at times Tuesday with a high of 87. 86 Wednesday. I'm weatherology meteorologist Laura Lockwood on News Channel Nebraska. Currently, it's 67 degrees.
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3: Mainly cloudy skies expected. Overnight lows around 65. Southeasterly winds 5 to 10 miles per hour. More clouds than sun Monday. Slight chance for showers. Daytime highs approaching 83. Lows level off around 66 Monday night. Partly cloudy skies. Sunshine mixed with clouds at times Tuesday with a high of 87. 86 Wednesday. I'm weatherology meteorologist Laura Lockwood on News Channel Nebraska. Right now it's 68 degrees.
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2: Fox News, I'm Ted Linder. 42,000 people have been ordered to evacuate. 45,000 more in an evacuation warning zone as the Hawk Fire approaches Reno, Nevada. The blaze growing rapidly this weekend. Washoe County Sheriff Darren Ballum.
3: Those have big animals. That's been one big question. Out at Ironwood and Palomino, there is 100 stalls that are ready right now. So if you have large animals, that is a place that can take those.
2: Investigators say the fire was human-started, not natural. The Trump administration said to announce sweeping sanctions on Iran today, Monday, and what President Trump is calling Economic D-Day. Meanwhile, the U.S. Navy apparently keeping the oil flowing through the Strait of Hormuz.
4: Reports do indicate that crossings through the Strait of Hormuz are up 400% over the past 2 weeks. In the backdrop, there is an ongoing U.S. naval blockade.
2: That's Fox's Trey Yingst. 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
1: News Channel Nebraska AccuWeather.
2: Mainly cloudy skies expected. Overnight lows around 65. Southeasterly winds 5 to 10 miles per hour. More clouds than sun Monday. Slight chance for showers. Daytime highs approaching 83. Lulz Oval Offer on 66, Monday night, partly cloudy skies. Sunshine mixed with clouds at times, Tuesday, with a high of 87. 86, Wednesday. I'm weatherology meteorologist Laura Lockwood on News Channel Nebraska. Right now, it's 68 degrees.
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1: News Channel Nebraska AccuWeather.
2: Mainly cloudy skies expected overnight with a low of 65. Southeasterly winds 5 to 10 miles per hour. Chance for storms Monday. High temperatures reach up to 83. Mainly cloudy skies expected. Partly cloudy skies Monday night. Lows of a low around 66. Sunshine mixed with clouds at times Tuesday with highs around 87. 85 Wednesday. I'm weatherology meteorologist Laura Lockwood on News Channel Nebraska. Right now, it's 68 degrees.
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2: Breaker 19, this here's a rubber duck. You got a copy on me, Big Ben? Come on. Yeah, 10-4, Big Ben, for sure, for sure. By golly, it's clean, clear to Flagtown. Come on. Yeah, it's a big 10-4 there, Big Ben. Yeah, we definitely got the front door, good buddy. Mercy sakes alive, looks like we got us a convoy.
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1: By the time we got into Tulsa Town, we had 85 trucks in all. But they's a roadblock up on the Cloverleaf, and them bears is wall to wall. Yeah, them Smokies as thick as bugs on a bumper. 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I says, calling all trucks, this here is the duck. 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

0: Pen. 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
1: Well, we rolled up Interstate 44 like a rocket sled on rails. We tore up all of our swindle sheets and left them setting on the scales. By the time we hit that shy town, them bears was getting smart. They'd brought up some reinforcements from the Illinois National Guard. There's armored cars and tanks and jeeps and rigs of every size. 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Well, we shot the line, we went for broke with 1,000 screaming trucks and 11 long-haired friends of Jesus in a chartreuse microbus.
0: Here, rubber duck to Sodbuster. Come on there, yeah. 10-4, Sodbuster. Listen, you want to put that microbus in behind that suicide jockey? Yeah, he's hauling dynamite and he needs all the help he can get.
1: Well, we laid a strip for the Jersey Shore and prepared to cross the line. I could see the bridge was lined with bears, but it didn't have a doggone dime. I says, Pigpen, this here's a rubber duck. We just ain't gonna pay no toll. So we crashed the gate doing 98. I says, let that

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0: I was out on the West Coast trying to make a buck, and things didn't work out. I was down on my luck. Got tired of roaming and bumming around, so I started thumbing back east toward my hometown. Made a lot of miles the first 2 days, and I figured I'd be home in a week if my luck held out this way. But the third night I got stranded way out of town at a cold, lonely crossroads. Rain was pouring down. I was hungry and freezing, done caught a chill, when the lights of a big semi topped the hill. Lord, I sure was glad to hear them air brakes come on. And I climbed in that cab where I knew it'd be warm. At the wheel sat a big man. He weighed about 210. He stuck out his hand and said with a grin, "Big Joe's the name." I told him mine. And he said the name of my rig is Phantom 309. Well, I asked him why he called his rig such a name. He said, "Son, this old Mac can put them all to shame. There ain't a driver or a rig a running any line that's seen nothing but taillights from Phantom 309. Well, we rode and talked the better part of the night when the lights of a truck stop came in sight. He said, "I'm sorry, son, this is as far as you go, 'cause I gotta make a turn just on up the road." Well, he tossed me a dime as he pulled her in low and said, "Have yourself a hot cup on old Big Joe." When Joe and his rig roared out in the night, in nothing flat he was clean out of sight. Well, I went inside and ordered me a cup, told the waiter Big Joe was setting me up. Oh, you could have heard a pin drop. It got deathly quiet, and the waiter's face turned kind of white. "Well, did I say something wrong?" I said with a halfway grin. He said, "No, this happens every now and then. Every driver in here knows Big Joe. But son, let me tell you what happened about 10 years ago. At the crossroads tonight where you flagged him down, there was a busload of kids coming from town. And they were right in the middle when Big Joe topped the hill. It could have been slaughter, but he turned his wheels. Well, Joe lost control, went into a skid, and gave his life to save that bunch of kids. And there at that crossroads was the end of a line for Big Joe and Phantom 309. But every now and then, some hiker will come by, and like you, Big Joe will give him a ride. Here, have another cup, and forget about the dime. Keep it as a souvenir from Big Joe and Phantom 309.
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3: News. I'm Sue Guzman. The Trump administration expected to announce new sanctions today against Iran in what the president is calling economic D-Day. Wyoming Republican Senator John Barrasso telling Sunday Morning Futures he believes Iran will finally crumble under the pressure.
4: The suffering that's going on in Iran right now, the maximum sanctions being applied, are the things that are going to make Iran finally say, "You're right, we were wrong. No nuclear weapon. Straits open."
3: The Hawk Fire near Reno, Nevada, burning out of control. About 90,000 people ordered to evacuate.
5: We have 800 personnel working on the incident, and we're working and engaged 24 hours a day, foresee doing that for the foreseeable future. With both ground and aviation resources.
3: Shane Ackerson with the U.S. Forest Service says the human-caused wildfire has left 6 people injured. 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
3: Mainly cloudy skies expected overnight with a low of 65. Southeasterly winds 5 to 10 miles per hour. Chance for storms Monday. High temperatures reach up to 83. Mainly cloudy skies expected. Partly cloudy skies Monday night. Lows level off around 66. Sunshine mixed with clouds at times Tuesday with highs around 87. 85 Wednesday. I'm weatherology meteorologist Laura Lockwood on News Channel Nebraska. Currently, it's 67 degrees.
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3: Mainly cloudy skies expected overnight with a low of 65. Southeasterly winds 5 to 10 miles per hour. Chance for storms Monday. High temperatures reach up to 83. Mainly cloudy skies expected. Partly cloudy skies Monday night. Lows level off around 66. Sunshine mixed with clouds at times Tuesday with highs around 87. 85 Wednesday. I'm weatherology meteorologist Laura Lockwood on News Channel Nebraska. Currently it's 67 degrees.
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2: News. I'm Ted Linder. 42,000 people have been ordered to evacuate. 45,000 more in an evacuation warning zone as the Hawk Fire approaches Reno, Nevada. The blaze growing rapidly this weekend. Washoe County Sheriff Darren Ballum.
3: Those that have big animals. That's been one big question. Out at Ironwood and Palomino, there is 100 stalls that are ready right now. So if you have large animals, that is a place that can take those.
2: Investigators say the fire was human-started, not natural. And the Freedom 250 Grand Prix got a winner, Kyle Kirkwood, finishing first in the 147-lap race around D.C. 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
4: The circuit itself was amazing. 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Bud Danker, IndyCar, everyone involved, they built this thing beautifully.
2: Christian Lundgaard came in second place. Kirkwood's Andretti Global teammate Will Powers in third. 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
5: News Channel Nebraska AccuWeather.
6: Mainly cloudy skies expected today with a chance of thunderstorms. High temperatures reach up to 83. Winds out of the southeast, 5 to 10 miles per hour. Partly cloudy tonight, lows dip down to about 66. Sunshine mixed with clouds at times tomorrow. Chance of thunderstorms, high temperatures reach up to 87. Dry Wednesday and Thursday under mainly sunny skies with highs in the mid-80s. I'm weatherology meteorologist Laura Lockwood on News Channel Nebraska. Currently, it's 67 degrees.
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6: News Channel Nebraska AccuWeather.
7: Mainly cloudy skies expected today with a chance of thunderstorms. High temperatures reach up to 83. Winds out of the southeast 5 to 10 miles per hour. Partly cloudy tonight. Lows dip down to about 66. Sunshine mixed with clouds at times tomorrow. Chance of thunderstorms. High temperatures reach up to 87. Dry Wednesday and Thursday under mainly sunny skies with highs in the mid-80s. I'm weatherology meteorologist Laura Lockwood on News Channel Nebraska. Currently 66.
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5: News. I'm Sue Guzman. The Trump administration expected to announce new sanctions today against Iran, something the president is calling economic D-Day. Wyoming Republican Senator John Barrasso telling Sunday Morning Futures he believes Iran will finally crumble under the pressure.
6: The suffering that's going on in Iran right now, the maximum sanctions being applied are the things that are going to make Iran finally say, you're right, we were wrong. No nuclear weapon. Straits open.
5: Hawk fire near Reno, Nevada, burning out of control. About 90,000 people ordered to evacuate.
7: We have 800 personnel working on the incident. And we're working and engaged 24 hours a day. Foresee doing that for the foreseeable future with both ground and aviation resources.
5: Shane Ackerson with the U.S. Forest Service says the human cause of the wildfire has left 6 people injured. 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

0: 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The Yarn Crafters Club meets on the first Wednesday of each month at the Morton James Public Library in Nebraska City. 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
1: Mainly cloudy skies expected today with a chance of thunderstorms. High temperatures reach up to 83. Winds out of the southeast, 5 to 10 miles per hour. Partly cloudy tonight, lows dip down to about 66. Sunshine mixed with clouds at times tomorrow. Chance of thunderstorms, high temperatures reach up to 87. Dry Wednesday and Thursday under mainly sunny skies with highs in the mid-80s. I'm weatherology meteorologist Laura Lockwood on News Channel Nebraska. Currently 66.
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0: placements and marketings during July were the lowest for the month on record. I'm Erin Anderson with Ag Headline News on Brownfield. The USDA says 1.4 million head of cattle were placed into feedlots last month, below pre-report expectations and down 11% on the year. That strong decline is due to ongoing drought in some major feeding areas. The total number of cattle on feed in the U.S. was up 2%. More news next on Brownfield.
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8: Mainly cloudy skies expected today with a chance of thunderstorms. High temperatures reach up to 83. Winds out of the southeast 5 to 10 miles per hour. Partly cloudy tonight. Lows dip down to about 66. Sunshine mixed with clouds at times tomorrow. Chance of thunderstorms. High temperatures reach up to 87. Dry Wednesday and Thursday under mainly sunny skies with highs in the mid-80s. I'm weatherology meteorologist Laura Lockwood on News Channel Nebraska. Currently 66.
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4: Fox News, I'm CJ Papa. President Trump applying economic pressure to Iran's wallet. Treasury Secretary Scott Bessent expected to unveil what the Trump administration is billing as the toughest sanctions in history on the Islamic Republic. Pakistan's army chief set to visit Iran today in an effort to get the peace talks going again. Oil prices dropping this morning. Meanwhile, battling a wildfire in Reno, Nevada.
5: Still looking at 0% containment over 15,000 acres. So again, it was the big increase in the winds that led to that explosive growth with this fire Saturday night into Sunday morning.
4: That's Fox Weather's Brittany Merwin. The wind calm right now. Humidity expected to drop later today. President Trump waving the green flag to start the Freedom 250 IndyCar race Sunday in D.C. American Kyle Kirkwood winning the event. 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
18: From the News Channel Nebraska newsroom, I'm Dan Swanson. Nebraska's congressional delegation offered criticism of President Trump's plan to lower beef prices by allowing more beef imports without higher tariffs. Senator Deb Fischer said she was extremely disappointed. She said lower grocery prices should not come at the expense of American producers and said flooding the market with foreign beef will hurt the livestock industry. Senator Pete Ricketts called allowing the foreign beef a short-term solution. He said Nebraska farmers and ranchers should be enabled to grow herd sizes and meet consumer demand. Congressman Adrian Smith said the U.S. should ensure that imports do not undermine the ability of rebuilding the U.S. herd. Congressman Mike Flood said price control should never be used to give foreign beef a leg up on American beef. The president announced 300,000 metric tons of ground beef will be allowed into the United States for the next 90 days. Bill Bullard of RCAF USA said imports have contributed to the decline of the U.S. herd, and more imports will most likely prevent U.S. herd expansion. Brian Huizenveld adopted the canoe as home base on the Platte and Loup Rivers near his hometown of Columbus, Nebraska. But paddling nearly 2,000 miles of the Missouri River has left him feeling the aches and pains.
19: And I was kind of looking for a longer, extended trip. Just, I've always been outdoorsy and wanted something a little longer than usual. This turned out to be way longer than usual.
18: He built his canoe named the Wild Goose, with a wilderness experience in mind, but reached the shore of Nebraska City on Thursday wondering about his choices.
19: And I'm very comfortable in the canoe. That is until this trip, and now I'm just full of aches and pains.
18: Since June, when he started at the river headwaters in Montana, the daily routine has included navigating toward towns for supplies and searching the riverside for campgrounds or sandbars to pitch a tent for the night.
19: Get up, paddle, fight all kinds of Mother Nature things, and stop paddling when I'm too tired to go anymore.
18: His canoe was pushed by ever-present winds in the expansive lakes of the upper river, and he endured plenty of 100-degree days within a month's worth of 90-degree heat and the humidity that comes with it.
19: Yeah, I spent a good amount of time physically preparing as best I could, and I'm exhausted. It's tiring every day to get out and paddle for 10 hours. It's a very big river. I haven't found the end of it yet.
18: He described the latest stretch of the river as the easiest because it is channelized for navigation and is swifter for his canoe. He also has the company of Jay Bruins, a long-distance hiker from California who joined the trek with his kayak. The logistics of canoe and kayak traveling together has Bruins enjoying the cargo capacity of the canoe, and Huesgenfeldt thinking he should have built a kayak for its ability to slide across the water. Bruins said the trials of the trip have him dreaming of a sailboat next time. The men expect to conclude the journey when they reach the Gateway Arch in St. Louis, about 500 miles more downriver. Nebraska voters will have a chance to decide whether to allow online sports betting after two related petition efforts qualified for the November ballot. The Nebraska Secretary of State's office announced Friday that both the Online Sports Wagering Authorization Constitutional Amendment and the Online Sports Wagering Regulation Initiative collected enough valid signatures to appear in the 2026 general election. The Secretary of State's office will hold public hearings on the two ballot measures in each of Nebraska's three congressional districts. The office will also produce an informational brochure about the measures. Dates and locations for the hearings will be announced later. Two other petition efforts remain under review, the Protect Nebraskans Initiative and Referendum Powers Constitutional Amendment, and the Fairness for Girls Constitutional Amendment. The river stage is at 9.2 feet. From the News Channel Nebraska Newsroom, I'm Dan Swanson.
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3: Mainly cloudy skies expected today with a chance of thunderstorms. High temperatures reach up to 83. Winds out of the southeast, 5 to 10 miles per hour. Partly cloudy tonight, lows dip down to about 66. Sunshine mixed with clouds at times tomorrow. Chance of thunderstorms, high temperatures reach up to 87. Dry Wednesday and Thursday under mainly sunny skies with highs in the mid-80s. I'm weatherology meteorologist Laura Lockwood on News Channel Nebraska. Currently 66.
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0: The Morton James Public Library here in Nebraska City hosts the Lego Club on the first and third Monday of each month. 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

0: 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That's dan.democrat. 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

0: Cattle finished mostly higher Friday. Soybeans, corn, and hogs were up. I'm John Perkins with a Brownfield Market Update. You were made for farming, so is Stein. Each year, you look to make the most of every opportunity and to find success in your own terms. Stein Seed Company is right there with you. Soybeans ended an up-and-down day higher on short covering and technical buying while watching late development weather. China and unknown destinations both bought new crop U.S. soybeans ahead of the open. September beans are up 4 1/4 at 12.25. November was 3 higher at 12.39 1/2. September bean meal was up $2 at 3.17.70. September soybean oil is down 183 at 69.35. Corn is supported by short covering and technical buying, anticipating at least some cut in yield by USDA following a major recent private crop tour. Unknown destinations also purchased new crop U.S. corn Friday morning. September was 5 higher at 4.83 3/4, and December corn was up 5 at 5.08 1/2. And wheat was lower on profit-taking. Despite the Black Sea issues, there's been no real improvement in global demand for U.S. wheat. Still, that's also a long-term concern, as infrastructure damage will take time to repair. September Chicago was 1 1/4 lower at 6.81 1/2. September Kansas City was down 6 at 7.56 1/4. September Minneapolis wheat was 2 1/2 lower at 6.98 1/4. Live cattle were mostly higher and feeders were up in a technical recovery ahead of widespread direct trade and Friday's on feed update. July placements and marketings were the lowest on record for the month. October live was down 7 at 217.92 and December was up 22 at 218.50. September feeders were a dime higher at 329.02. October was up 95 at 323.65. And hogs were supported by oversold signals and the higher midday move in pork. October was up 65 at 80.87. December was 77 higher at 71.52. Megan Grebner will have your full look at the cash livestock markets after this brief break.
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3: There was a relatively light direct cash cattle trade that took place throughout the week. Live deals have ranged from $223 to $227. Dress business in the north was up mostly $355 to $356. Both were below the prior week's weighted averages. Box beef closed sharply lower with light demand for light offerings. Choice down $424 at $385.69. Select was $242 lower at $361.32. Estimated cattle slaughter was 99,000 head. Cash hogs closed mixed with a light negotiated run. Barrows and gilts at the National Daily Direct up $1.93 with a weighted average of $94.27. The Western Corn Belt was $1.23 lower with a weighted average of $89.69. Prices at the Iowa, Minnesota were not reported due to confidentiality. Pork values closed higher up $1.47 at $97.96. Butts were up sharply. And estimated hog slaughter was 454,000 head. I'm Megan Grebner, Brownfield Ag News.
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0: From the News Channel, Nebraska Newsroom, I'm Dan Swanson. Nebraska's congressional delegation offered criticism of President Trump's plan to lower beef prices by allowing more beef imports without higher tariffs. Senator Deb Fischer said she was extremely disappointed. She said lower grocery prices should not come at the expense of American producers and said flooding the market with foreign beef will hurt the livestock industry. Senator Pete Ricketts called allowing the foreign beef a short-term solution. He said Nebraska farmers and ranchers should be enabled to grow herd sizes and meet consumer demand. Congressman Adrian Smith said the U.S. should ensure that imports do not undermine the ability of rebuilding the U.S. herd. Congressman Mike Flood said price control should never be used to give foreign beef a leg up on American beef. The president announced 300,000 metric tons of ground beef will be allowed into the United States for the next 90 days. Bill Bullard of RCAF USA said imports have contributed to the decline of the U.S. herd, and more imports will most likely prevent U.S. herd expansion. Brian Huizenveld adopted the canoe as home base on the Platte and Loup Rivers near his hometown of Columbus, Nebraska. But paddling nearly 2,000 miles of the Missouri River has left him feeling the aches and pains.
1: And I was kind of looking for a longer, extended trip. Just, I've always been outdoorsy and wanted something a little longer than usual. This turned out to be way longer than usual.
0: He built his canoe named the Wild Goose, with a wilderness experience in mind, but reached the shore of Nebraska City on Thursday wondering about his choices.
1: And I'm very comfortable in the canoe. That is until this trip, and now I'm just full of aches and pains.
0: Since June, when he started at the river headwaters in Montana, the daily routine has included navigating toward towns for supplies and searching the riverside for campgrounds or sandbars to pitch a tent for the night.
1: Get up, paddle, fight all kinds of Mother Nature things, and stop paddling when I'm too tired to go anymore.
0: His canoe was pushed by ever-present winds in the expansive lakes of the upper river, and he endured plenty of 100-degree days within a month's worth of 90-degree heat and the humidity that comes with it.
1: Yeah, I spent a good amount of time physically preparing as best I could, and I'm exhausted. It's tiring every day to get out and paddle for 10 hours. It's a very big river. I haven't found the end of it yet.
0: He described the latest stretch of the river as the easiest because it is channelized for navigation and is swifter for his canoe. He also has the company of Jay Bruins, a long-distance hiker from California who joined the trek with his kayak. The logistics of canoe and kayak traveling together has Bruins enjoying the cargo capacity of the canoe, and Huizenveld thinking he should have built a kayak for its ability to slide across the water. Bruins said the trials of the trip have him dreaming of a sailboat next time. The men expect to conclude the journey when they reach the Gateway Arch in St. Louis, about 500 miles more downriver. Nebraska voters will have a chance to decide whether to allow online sports betting after two related petition efforts qualified for the November ballot. The Nebraska Secretary of State's office announced Friday that both the Online Sports Wagering Authorization Constitutional Amendment and the Online Sports Wagering Regulation Initiative collected enough valid signatures to appear in the 2026 general election. The Secretary of State's office will hold public hearings on the two ballot measures in each of Nebraska's three congressional districts. The office will also produce an informational brochure about the measures. Dates and locations for the hearings will be announced later. Two other petition efforts remain under review, the Protect Nebraskans Initiative and Referendum Powers Constitutional Amendment, and the Fairness for Girls Constitutional Amendment. The river stage is at 9.2 feet. From the News Channel, Nebraska Newsroom, I'm Dan Swanson.
2: 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Or visit them just north of the courthouse in Nebraska City. Connie Groff Bridgewater, age 84, of Auburn, passed away Wednesday, August 19th at Good Samaritan Society, Auburn. A celebration of life will be at 11 o'clock this morning at Hemmingson Funeral Home in Auburn, and family will greet friends starting at 10 o'clock. Burial will follow in Mount Vernon Cemetery at Peru, and memorials are suggested to Mount Vernon Cemetery. Services are entrusted to Hemmingson Funeral Home for Connie Groff Bridgewater. For the full funeral listings and a complete obituary archive, head to B103.fm.
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5: Cloudy skies with a few peaks of sun today with a chance of thunderstorms. Daytime highs approaching 80. Winds out of the southeast, 8 to 15 miles per hour. Lows dip down to about 66. Tonight, partly cloudy skies. Sunshine mixed with clouds at times. Tomorrow, chance of thunderstorms. Highs level off around 87. Mainly sunny and dry Wednesday and Thursday with highs in the mid-80s. I'm weatherology meteorologist Laura Lockwood on News Channel Nebraska. Right now, it's 66 degrees.
6: News and weather anytime online with the NCN AccuWeather app.

The highways that wind and wander over mountains and valleys and deserts and plains. I guess I drove about all of them. 'Cause for the past 25 years now, the cab of a truck has been my home. And it'd be kind of hard for me to settle down and not be on the go. Well, I remember the first truck I drove. I was so proud I could hardly wait to get home to show my wife and little boy. And my little boy was so excited like when he saw his first snow. He wasn't old enough to say too many words. He just kept a hollering, "Giddy up, go, Daddy, giddy up, go." So that's what I named the old truck, Giddy Up Go. Oh, things wasn't too bad. Of course, I was gone an awful lot. And then after about 6 years of being in and out, I got home one day and found my wife and little boy gone. And I couldn't find out what happened. Nobody seemed to know. So from that day on, it's just been me and old Giddy Up Go. Oh, I've made a lot of friends at all the truck stops. And some of them would kid me about my little sign. Of course, they knew where I'd got the name. Of course, I told them about that little boy of mine. And how his first word about the truck was, "Giddy up, go." Well, today I was barreling down old 66 when up beside me pulled a brand new diesel rig. Both stacks glowing black coal. And as he pulled around and back in front of me, a big lump came in my throat. And my eyes watered like I had a bad old cold. A little sign on the back of the truck that read, "Giddy up, go." Well, I pushed old Giddy up and stayed right on him till the next truck stop where he'd pulled up. And I waited till he went in and I offered to buy him a cup. Well, we got to talking shop and I said, "How'd you come by the name on your truck, Giddy Up Go?" Well, he said, "I got it from my pop. Dad used to drive a truck. That's what Mom talked about a lot. You see, I lost Mom when I was just past 16. And I lost all track of Pop. Mom said he got the name from me." Well, I shook his hand and told him I had something I wanted him to see. And I took him out to the old truck and brushed off some of the dirt so the name would show. And his eyes got big and bright as he read, "Giddy up, go." Oh, we had a lot of things to talk about, and buddy, I felt like a king. And now we've just pulled back on old 66, and he handled that rig better than any gear jammer that I'd ever seen. Well, now the lines on the highway have got a much brighter glow as we go roaring down the road, and me staring at little sign that reads, "Giddy up, go."

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Odo County Country salutes our men and women in uniform. 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
2: News. I'm Gianna Gelosi. The Trump administration getting ready to hit Iran with the toughest sanctions in history.
3: U.S. Treasury Secretary Scott Bessent on Sunday wrote in the Financial Times, President Donald Trump and the overwhelming might of our military have significantly dismantled Iran's military capabilities and weakened its nuclear program. Now we are entering the endgame. At dawn begins an economic D-Day, the single greatest financial offensive ever marshaled against an adversary.
2: Fox's Trey Yinks in Tel Aviv. Closing arguments expected this week in the Massachusetts trial of Lindsay Clancy, the mother accused of killing her three young kids.
4: Her attorneys have argued she was not criminally responsible due to mental illness and should be placed in a state health facility. Prosecutors seeking a life sentence have argued Clancy intentionally killed her kids.
2: That is Fox's Gernal Scott reporting. 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
7: From the News Channel Nebraska newsroom, I'm Dan Swanson. Nebraska's congressional delegation offered criticism of President Trump's plan to lower beef prices by allowing more beef imports without higher tariffs. Senator Deb Fischer said she was extremely disappointed. She said lower grocery prices should not come at the expense of American producers and said flooding the market with foreign beef will hurt the livestock industry. Senator Pete Ricketts called allowing the foreign beef a short-term solution. He said Nebraska farmers and ranchers should be enabled to grow herd sizes and meet consumer demand. Congressman Adrian Smith said the U.S. should ensure that imports do not undermine the ability of rebuilding the U.S. herd. Congressman Mike Flood said price control should never be used to give foreign beef a leg up on American beef. The president announced 300,000 metric tons of ground beef will be allowed into the United States for the next 90 days. Bill Bullard of RCAF USA said imports have contributed to the decline of the U.S. herd, and more imports will most likely prevent U.S. herd expansion. Brian Huizenveld adopted the canoe as home base on the Platte and Loup Rivers near his hometown of Columbus, Nebraska. But paddling nearly 2,000 miles of the Missouri River has left him feeling the aches and pains.
8: And I was kind of looking for a longer, extended trip. Just, I've always been outdoorsy and wanted something a little longer than usual. This turned out to be way longer than usual.
7: He built his canoe named the Wild Goose, with a wilderness experience in mind, but reached the shore of Nebraska City on Thursday wondering about his choices.
8: And I'm very comfortable in the canoe. That is until this trip, and now I'm just full of aches and pains.
7: Since June, when he started at the river headwaters in Montana, the daily routine has included navigating toward towns for supplies and searching the riverside for campgrounds or sandbars to pitch a tent for the night.
8: Get up, paddle, fight all kinds of Mother Nature things, and stop paddling when I'm too tired to go anymore.
7: His canoe was pushed by ever-present winds in the expansive lakes of the upper river, and he endured plenty of 100-degree days within a month's worth of 90-degree heat and the humidity that comes with it.
8: Yeah, I spent a good amount of time physically preparing as best I could, and I'm exhausted. It's tiring every day to get out and paddle for 10 hours. It's a very big river. I haven't found the end of it yet.
7: He described the latest stretch of the river as the easiest because it is channelized for navigation and is swifter for his canoe. He also has the company of Jay Bruins, a long-distance hiker from California who joined the trek with his kayak. The logistics of canoe and kayak traveling together has Bruins enjoying the cargo capacity of the canoe, and Huesgenfeldt thinking he should have built a kayak for its ability to slide across the water. Bruins said the trials of the trip have him dreaming of a sailboat next time. The men expect to conclude the journey when they reach the Gateway Arch in St. Louis, about 500 miles more downriver. Nebraska voters will have a chance to decide whether to allow online sports betting after two related petition efforts qualified for the November ballot. The Nebraska Secretary of State's office announced Friday that both the Online Sports Wagering Authorization Constitutional Amendment and the Online Sports Wagering Regulation Initiative collected enough valid signatures to appear in the 2026 general election. The Secretary of State's office will hold public hearings on the two ballot measures in each of Nebraska's three congressional districts. The office will also produce an informational brochure about the measures. Dates and locations for the hearings will be announced later. Two other petition efforts remain under review, the Protect Nebraskans Initiative and Referendum Powers Constitutional Amendment, and the Fairness for Girls Constitutional Amendment. The river stage is at 9.2 feet. 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
10: Cloudy skies with a few peaks of sun today with a chance of thunderstorms. Daytime highs approaching 80. Winds out of the southeast, 8 to 15 miles per hour. Lows dip down to about 66. Tonight, partly cloudy skies. Sunshine mixed with clouds at times. Tomorrow, chance of thunderstorms. Highs level off around 87. Mainly sunny and dry Wednesday and Thursday with highs in the mid-80s. I'm weatherology meteorologist Laura Lockwood on News Channel Nebraska. Right now, it's 66 degrees.
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0: Hello, I'm Kellen Havikin with the latest ag headlines on Brownfield. Ag Secretary Brooke Rollins says she supports the president's proposal to temporarily ease restrictions on imported beef. And she tells Brownfield she's aware of producer frustrations.
1: It did come at a time where I think a lot of people weren't prepared for it.
0: University of Kentucky ag economist Kenny Burdine says the latest cattle on feed report from the USDA should be supportive to the cattle market.
2: Simple story is here. Placement's lower than expected. Marketing is as expected, but we marketed more than we placed. So we brought on feed numbers down and, you know, significantly lower than we expected. So it was bullish overall.
0: Kansas State ag economist Guy Allen says he's optimistic that some commodity prices could continue to push higher after corn futures moved above $5 for the first time in 18 months on Thursday. I'm Kellen Havikin for Brownfield.
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0: From the News Channel, Nebraska Newsroom, I'm Dan Swanson. Nebraska's congressional delegation offered criticism of President Trump's plan to lower beef prices by allowing more beef imports without higher tariffs. Senator Deb Fischer said she was extremely disappointed. She said lower grocery prices should not come at the expense of American producers and said flooding the market with foreign beef will hurt the livestock industry. Senator Pete Ricketts called allowing the foreign beef a short-term solution. He said Nebraska farmers and ranchers should be enabled to grow herd sizes and meet consumer demand. Congressman Adrian Smith said the U.S. should ensure that imports do not undermine the ability of rebuilding the U.S. herd. Congressman Mike Flood said price control should never be used to give foreign beef a leg up on American beef. The president announced 300,000 metric tons of ground beef will be allowed into the United States for the next 90 days. Bill Bullard of RCAF USA said imports have contributed to the decline of the U.S. herd, and more imports will most likely prevent U.S. herd expansion. Brian Huizenveld adopted the canoe as home base on the Platte and Loup Rivers near his hometown of Columbus, Nebraska. But paddling nearly 2,000 miles of the Missouri River has left him feeling the aches and pains.
1: And I was kind of looking for a longer, extended trip. Just, I've always been outdoorsy and wanted something a little longer than usual. This turned out to be way longer than usual.
0: He built his canoe named the Wild Goose with a wilderness experience in mind, but reached the shore of Nebraska City on Thursday wondering about his choices.
1: And I'm very comfortable in the canoe. That is until this trip, and now I'm just full of aches and pains.
0: Since June, when he started at the river headwaters in Montana, the daily routine has included navigating toward towns for supplies and searching the riverside for campgrounds or sandbars to pitch a tent for the night.
1: Get up, paddle, fight all kinds of Mother Nature things, and stop paddling when I'm too tired to go anymore.
0: His canoe was pushed by ever-present winds in the expansive lakes of the upper river, and he endured plenty of 100-degree days within a month's worth of 90-degree heat and the humidity that comes with it.
1: Yeah, I spent a good amount of time physically preparing as best I could, and I'm exhausted. It's tiring every day to get out and paddle for 10 hours. It's a very big river. I haven't found the end of it yet.
0: He described the latest stretch of the river as the easiest because it is channelized for navigation and is swifter for his canoe. He also has the company of Jay Bruins, a long-distance hiker from California who joined the trek with his kayak. The logistics of canoe and kayak traveling together has Bruins enjoying the cargo capacity of the canoe, and Huizenveld thinking he should have built a kayak for its ability to slide across the water. Bruins said the trials of the trip have him dreaming of a sailboat next time. The men expect to conclude the journey when they reach the Gateway Arch in St. Louis, about 500 miles more downriver. Nebraska voters will have a chance to decide whether to allow online sports betting after two related petition efforts qualified for the November ballot. The Nebraska Secretary of State's office announced Friday that both the Online Sports Wagering Authorization Constitutional Amendment and the Online Sports Wagering Regulation Initiative collected enough valid signatures to appear in the 2026 general election. The Secretary of State's office will hold public hearings on the two ballot measures in each of Nebraska's three congressional districts. The office will also produce an informational brochure about the measures. Dates and locations for the hearings will be announced later. Two other petition efforts remain under review, the Protect Nebraskans Initiative and Referendum Powers Constitutional Amendment, and the Fairness for Girls Constitutional Amendment. The river stage is at 9.2 feet. From the News Channel, Nebraska Newsroom, I'm Dan Swanson.
2: 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Or visit them just north of the courthouse in Nebraska City. Connie Groff Bridgewater, age 84, of Auburn, passed away Wednesday, August 19th at Good Samaritan Society, Auburn. A celebration of life will be at 11 o'clock this morning at Hemmingson Funeral Home in Auburn, and family will greet friends starting at 10 o'clock. Burial will follow in Mount Vernon Cemetery at Peru, and memorials are suggested to Mount Vernon Cemetery. Services are entrusted to Hemmingson Funeral Home for Connie Groff Bridgewater. For the full funeral listings and a complete obituary archive, head to b103.fm.
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2: Cloudy skies with a few peaks of sun today, with a chance of thunderstorms. Daytime highs approaching 80. Winds out of the southeast, 8 to 15 miles per hour. Lows dip down to about 66. Tonight, partly cloudy skies. Sunshine mixed with clouds at times. Tomorrow, chance of thunderstorms. Highs level off around 87. Mainly sunny and dry Wednesday and Thursday with highs in the mid-80s. I'm weatherology meteorologist Laura Lockwood on News Channel Nebraska. Right now, it's 66 degrees.
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3: News. I'm CJ Papa. President Trump stepping up the pressure on Iran's bottom line with new economic penalties. United States Representative to NATO Matt Whitaker telling Fox.
4: These sanctions are going to be dramatic. I think they're going to be meaningful, but I want to highlight their currency is as weak as it's ever been, and inflation is skyrocketing.
3: And Iran's currency hitting a new record low in trading today. Pakistan, which played a key role in brokering a 60-day ceasefire in June, sending a high-level delegation to Tehran today to discuss ending the war. At least six people are hurt, including three first responders from the Hawk Fire in Reno, Nevada.
5: The zero containment is the problem. Again, containment being a perimeter that they're trying to set up around the fire, but the fire itself will still be burning.
3: Fox Weather's Brenna Merwin. Governor Joe Lombardo declaring a state of emergency. 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
8: From the News Channel, Nebraska Newsroom, I'm Dan Swanson. Nebraska's congressional delegation offered criticism of President Trump's plan to lower beef prices by allowing more beef imports without higher tariffs. Senator Deb Fischer said she was extremely disappointed. She said lower grocery prices should not come at the expense of American producers and said flooding the market with foreign beef will hurt the livestock industry. Senator Pete Ricketts called allowing the foreign beef a short-term solution. He said Nebraska farmers and ranchers should be enabled to grow herd sizes and meet consumer demand. Congressman Adrian Smith said the U.S. should ensure that imports do not undermine the ability of rebuilding the U.S. herd. Congressman Mike Flood said price control should never be used to give foreign beef a leg up on American beef. The president announced 300,000 metric tons of ground beef will be allowed into the United States for the next 90 days. Bill Bullard of RCAF USA said imports have contributed to the decline of the U.S. herd, and more imports will most likely prevent U.S. herd expansion. Brian Huizenveld adopted the canoe as home base on the Platte and Loup Rivers near his hometown of Columbus, Nebraska. But paddling nearly 2,000 miles of the Missouri River has left him feeling the aches and pains.
9: And I was kind of looking for a longer, extended trip. Just, I've always been outdoorsy and wanted something a little longer than usual. This turned out to be way longer than usual.
8: He built his canoe named the Wild Goose, with a wilderness experience in mind, but reached the shore of Nebraska City on Thursday wondering about his choices.
9: And I'm very comfortable in the canoe. That is until this trip, and now I'm just full of aches and pains.
8: Since June, when he started at the river headwaters in Montana, the daily routine has included navigating toward towns for supplies and searching the riverside for campgrounds or sandbars to pitch a tent for the night.
9: Get up, paddle, fight all kinds of Mother Nature things, and stop paddling when I'm too tired to go anymore.
8: His canoe was pushed by ever-present winds in the expansive lakes of the upper river. and he endured plenty of 100-degree days within a month's worth of 90-degree heat and the humidity that comes with it.
9: Yeah, I spent a good amount of time physically preparing as best I could, and I'm exhausted. It's tiring every day to get out and paddle for 10 hours. It's a very big river. I haven't found the end of it yet.
8: He described the latest stretch of the river as the easiest because it is channelized for navigation and is swifter for his canoe. He also has the company of Jay Bruins, a long-distance hiker from California who joined the trek with his kayak. The logistics of canoe and kayak traveling together has Bruins enjoying the cargo capacity of the canoe, and Huesgenfeldt thinking he should have built a kayak for its ability to slide across the water. Bruins said the trials of the trip have him dreaming of a sailboat next time. The men expect to conclude the journey when they reach the Gateway Arch in St. Louis, about 500 miles more downriver. Nebraska voters will have a chance to decide whether to allow online sports betting after two related petition efforts qualified for the November ballot. The Nebraska Secretary of State's office announced Friday that both the Online Sports Wagering Authorization Constitutional Amendment and the Online Sports Wagering Regulation Initiative collected enough valid signatures to appear in the 2026 general election. The Secretary of State's office will hold public hearings on the two ballot measures in each of Nebraska's three congressional districts. The office will also produce an informational brochure about the measures. Dates and locations for the hearings will be announced later. Two other petition efforts remain under review, the Protect Nebraskans Initiative and Referendum Powers Constitutional Amendment, and the Fairness for Girls Constitutional Amendment. The river stage is at 9.2 feet. From the News Channel Nebraska Newsroom, I'm Dan Swanson.
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10: Chance of thunderstorms today. Otherwise, cloudy skies with a few peaks of sun. Daytime highs approaching 80. Southeasterly winds 8 to 15 miles per hour. Lows dip down to about 66. Tonight, partly cloudy skies. Sunshine mixed with clouds at times tomorrow. Chance for storms. Daytime highs approaching 87. Mainly sunny and dry Wednesday and Thursday with highs in the mid-80s. I'm weatherology meteorologist Laura Lockwood on News Channel Nebraska. Right now, it's 66 degrees.
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she came to see him one last time. Oh, and we all wondered if she were. And it kept running through my mind. 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

0: relatively quiet and uneventful spell of late summertime weather for much of the heartland. Much needed dry time for parts of the Midwest corn and bean complex. Welcome rainfall getting underway already on through parts of the plains. Good Monday morning, everyone. It's agriculture meteorologist Greg Soldier. We're back in with your ag weather today right here on Brownfield Ag News. All nice to get a reduction on the heat and humidity with a series of cool fronts on the move over the past several days. Northwest to southeast across the Corn Belt. A couple of showers and thunderstorms on a stronger note in some locales during the course of Friday afternoon and evening time over parts of the Midwest, but largely uneventful rainfall totals over the wetter areas. Still some streams and rivers and lowland areas at or better than bankful and standing water too over parts of Illinois, Indiana, and Ohio. How about those temperatures yesterday morning down into the 40s over the western Great Lakes region and the upper Mississippi Valley? Meanwhile, on the northern and eastern cusp of the lingering heat, it'll be that way for the high plains southward into Oklahoma and Texas into the desert southwest. Still a few more days worth of readings up around and past the 100 degree mark. Shower and thunderstorm activity was welcome over parts of South Dakota as well as Nebraska, shifting into parts of eastern Kansas and areas back west of the Missouri during the course of yesterday afternoon and evening time. Welcome for pasture lands and rangelands. And speaking of that, moisture will continue its propagation to the east and southeast, primarily down towards the Ozarks and staying generally west of the Mississippi to about the middle part of the week. So again, some good news into some sections of the plains. It looks like early harvest of corn expected over the next week or two into parts of Missouri. That accelerated corn crop and development coming off the cusp of heat and humidity, which will be absent for a good part of this week. A couple of showers and thunderstorms back into play later on into the course of the next few afternoons. Great Lakes areas to the Ohio Valley. Upper level low pressure, some cooling as well, and a couple of more frontal boundaries that will be on the move, keeping those temperatures largely in check for this week across much of the Corn Belt. Readings a bit below average into the Great Lakes region. Seasonal over the southern lakes back into the mid-Mississippi Valley, and reading still into the 80s, even some upper 70s over the southern Corn Belt. So some slower crop growth and development, but at the same time, very comfortable outdoor work environs. Those frontal boundaries will get banked up over parts of the plains, and that'll be the story with ongoing scattered showers and thunderstorms through the middle and probably late portions of the week, and some of those could be strong into parts of the high plains areas. But southward from there, it's upper level high pressure, and it's the hot ridge over the southwest parts of the southern plains states as well, and southern high plains will keep daytime temperatures late portion of the week as well, between 95 and locally up to 105 degrees. No sign of that heat coming back, except for areas of the far west and southwestern Corn Belt, as drier weather largely continues down after the couple of mid to late week showers and scattered coverages west to east across sections of the Midwest Corn Belt into the Great Lakes areas too. I'm Greg Soldier with your Ag Weather Today.
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0: Digesting the news about foreign imports of ground beef. Hello, I'm Kellen Havikin with the latest agribusiness news on Brownfield. Pioneer didn't become the number one corn and soybean brand in the U.S. without earning that title, but they're not finished. They'll keep doing what it takes to stay number one. U.S. Ag Secretary Brooke Rollins says she supports President Trump's proposal to temporarily ease restrictions on imported beef. Brent Barnett from Brownfield reports from the Iowa State Fair.
1: Secretary Rollins says the deal will help address tight supplies and high consumer prices.
2: Just the next 90 days, we're going to move in about 300,000 metric tons of just ground beef from other countries so that we can get a 25% decrease for families. Usually lower income families rely on ground beef.
1: She tells Brownfield she's aware of producer frustrations.
2: It did come at a time where I think a lot of people weren't prepared for it.
1: Iowa cattle producer Brian Whaley is the CEO of the Iowa Cattlemen's Association.
3: Even if it's ground beef, it's still beef that's coming in from a foreign product.
1: Illinois Beef Association Executive Vice President Josh St. Peters told Brownfield on Friday that he's disappointed with the administration's action. He says U.S. producers are dedicated to raising the highest quality beef for consumers at home and abroad.
4: President Trump made a promise to consumers today about lowering prices on the back of family farmers across the country. That's what's got everybody furious.
1: Rollins says the U.S. needs to rebuild the herd while balancing affordability for consumers. I'm Brent Barnett with Brownfield.
0: An ag economist says the latest cattle on feed report from the USDA should be supportive to the cattle market. Kenny Burdine is with the University of Kentucky.
5: Simple story is here. Placement's lower than expected. Marketing is as expected, but we marketed more than we placed. So we brought on feed numbers down and, you know, significantly lower than we expected. So it was bullish overall.
0: He tells Brownfield this report will also serve as a benchmark for the industry as live cattle imports from Mexico are set to resume today.
5: The next cattle on feed report, if nothing changes, we'll have a little bit of that in those August placement levels. We'll have about a week of placements where that might show up.
0: For more information about the latest news in the cattle industry, visit brownfieldagnews.com. An ag economist says he's optimistic that some commodity prices could continue to push higher. Guy Allen with Kansas State University says corn futures moved above $5 for the first time in 18 months on Thursday.
6: What's really driving the corn fundamentals is we've got very good animal protein demand, and particularly in the beef sector, but also for pork and poultry there as well. We've seen record U.S. corn exports last year and would anticipate it again this coming year as well.
0: I'm Kellen Havikin for Brownfield.
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12: News Channel, Nebraska AccuWeather.
13: Chance for storms today. Otherwise, sunshine mixed with clouds at times. Daytime highs approaching 80. Southeasterly winds 8 to 15 miles per hour. Partly cloudy skies again tonight. Lulz of Alafer on 66. Chance of thunderstorms tomorrow. Daytime highs approaching 87. Sunshine mixed with clouds at times. Dry Wednesday and Thursday under mainly sunny skies with highs in the mid-80s. I'm weatherology meteorologist Laura Lockwood on News Channel Nebraska. Currently 66.
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1: News. I'm Therese Crowley. President Trump posting in all caps, Iran is completely collapsing. Treasury Secretary Bessent launching Economic D-Day, which he calls the single greatest financial offensive ever marshaled against an adversary. Final prosecution rebuttal witnesses in the nurse Lindsay Clancy trial after the defense testimony that she was frankly psychotic when she killed her three children. A human-caused wildfire raging near Reno, the Hawk Fire. 40,000 people evacuated. It'll take a month for crews to dismantle the America 250 Grand Prix street track around D.C. American winner Kyle Kirkwood dominated the track, telling Fox.
2: We would love to come back, if I'm being honest, because I think this was the best street course race I've ever been a part of. The event has a whole 100,000 people here on a raffle, free tickets for everybody.
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5: From the News Channel Nebraska Newsroom, I'm Dan Swanson. Nebraska's congressional delegation offered criticism of President Trump's plan to lower beef prices by allowing more beef imports without higher tariffs. Senator Deb Fischer said she was extremely disappointed. She said lower grocery prices should not come at the expense of American producers and said flooding the market with foreign beef will hurt the livestock industry. Senator Pete Ricketts called allowing the foreign beef a short-term solution. He said Nebraska farmers and ranchers should be enabled to grow herd sizes and meet consumer demand. Congressman Adrian Smith said the U.S. should ensure that imports do not undermine the ability of rebuilding the U.S. herd. Congressman Mike Flood said price control should never be used to give foreign beef a leg up on American beef. The president announced 300,000 metric tons of ground beef will be allowed into the United States for the next 90 days. Bill Bullard of RCAF USA said imports have contributed to the decline of the U.S. herd, and more imports will most likely prevent U.S. herd expansion. Brian Huizenveld adopted the canoe as home base on the Platte and Loup Rivers near his hometown of Columbus, Nebraska. But paddling nearly 2,000 miles of the Missouri River has left him feeling the aches and pains.
6: And I was kind of looking for a longer, extended trip. Just, I've always been outdoorsy and wanted something a little longer than usual. This turned out to be way longer than usual.
5: He built his canoe named the Wild Goose, with a wilderness experience in mind, but reached the shore of Nebraska City on Thursday wondering about his choices.
6: And I'm very comfortable in the canoe. That is until this trip, and now I'm just full of aches and pains.
5: Since June, when he started at the river headwaters in Montana, the daily routine has included navigating toward towns for supplies and searching the riverside for campgrounds or sandbars to pitch a tent for the night.
6: Get up, paddle, fight all kinds of Mother Nature things, and stop paddling when I'm too tired to go anymore.
5: His canoe was pushed by ever-present winds in the expansive lakes of the upper river, and he endured plenty of 100-degree days within a month's worth of 90-degree heat and the humidity that comes with it.
6: Yeah, I spent a good amount of time physically preparing as best I could, and I'm exhausted. It's tiring every day to get out and paddle for 10 hours. It's a very big river. I haven't found the end of it yet.
5: He described the latest stretch of the river as the easiest because it is channelized for navigation and is swifter for his canoe. He also has the company of Jay Bruins, a long-distance hiker from California who joined the trek with his kayak. The logistics of canoe and kayak traveling together has Bruins enjoying the cargo capacity of the canoe, and Huizingenveld thinking he should have built a kayak for its ability to slide across the water. Bruins said the trials of the trip have him dreaming of a sailboat next time. The men expect to conclude the journey when they reach the Gateway Arch in St. Louis, about 500 miles more downriver. Nebraska voters will have a chance to decide whether to allow online sports betting after two related petition efforts qualified for the November ballot. The Nebraska Secretary of State's office announced Friday that both the Online Sports Wagering Authorization Constitutional Amendment and the Online Sports Wagering Regulation Initiative collected enough valid signatures to appear in the 2026 general election. The Secretary of State's office will hold public hearings on the two ballot measures in each of Nebraska's three congressional districts. The office will also produce an informational brochure about the measures. Dates and locations for the hearings will be announced later. Two other petition efforts remain under review, the Protect Nebraskans Initiative and Referendum Powers Constitutional Amendment, and the Fairness for Girls Constitutional Amendment. The river stage is at 9.2 feet. From the News Channel Nebraska Newsroom, I'm Dan Swanson.
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8: Chance for storms today. Otherwise, sunshine mixed with clouds at times. Daytime highs approaching 80. Southeasterly winds 8 to 15 miles per hour. Partly cloudy skies again tonight. Lows level off around 66. Chance of thunderstorms tomorrow. Daytime highs approaching 87. Sunshine mixed with clouds at times. Dry Wednesday and Thursday under mainly sunny skies with highs in the mid-80s. I'm weatherology meteorologist Laura Lockwood on News Channel Nebraska. Right now, it's 67 degrees.
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When a stranger stopped beside me in an antique Cadillac.

seat. You turned on the radio, and them sad old songs coming out of them speakers was solid country gold. Then I noticed the stranger was ghost white pale when he asked me for a light.

He said, "This is where you get off, boy, 'cause I'm going back to Alabama." 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He said, "You don't have to call me Mister, Mister. The

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1: Looking beyond the crop report to focus on weather and finishing out this crop. You're listening to the American Ag Network. Good morning. I'm Susan Littlefield. Now, the tour did result in a corn estimate of 15.344 billion bushels, a yield of 173.2, while soybeans were estimated at 4.572 and the bushels per acre at 53.3. Historically, the corn estimate has been below the USDA's August estimate 16 out of the last 20 years. But this year, it's 7.5% difference in this largest spread. In contrast, the soybean estimate was the second highest on record and was the ninth time in the last 20 years that their estimate was above the USDA. Well, as you have heard by now, U.S. and Canada have been not able to reach a deal. The new 50% tariffs have begun at approximately $20 billion worth of Canadian imports, including some previously that were protected by USMCA. You're listening to the American Ag Network.
2: 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According to Kloss's Matt Janes, the Jaguar forage harvester has something no one else does.
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1: September corn 9¾ higher at 493.5. December 518¼ up 9¾. September beans 1216 down 9. And November 1228 down 11.5. Soybean meal September 318.80 110 higher. The oil September 66.94 down 241. Chicago wheat September 691¼ up 9¾. December 707.5 up 8¼. Kansas City September 763¾ up 7½. December 7¾ higher 780¼. Minneapolis September 702¼ up 4. December at 728 up 4¼. August live cattle 224.57 up 152. October 218.62 up 70. August feeders at 336.40, that's up 165. September 330.70, up 167. Lean hogs for October 80.87 steady. December 71.57, up a nickel. 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
0: 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The Nebraska City Farmers Market is each Thursday from 3:45 to 6 on 8th Street between Central and First Avenues. 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

0: Cash hogs are opening unchanged on Monday. I'm John Perkins with a Brownfield Market Update. 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Dorchester, Wisconsin this morning is steady at 66. Opening at the major direct markets is going to depend on just how aggressive buyers want to be to start the week. Pork on Friday was up $1.47 at $97.96. The estimated hog slaughter on Friday was 454,000 head. That's up 34,000 on the week and up fractionally on the year. Box beef was lower. Choice is down another 424 at 385.69. Select beef is 242 lower at 361.32. In Chicago this morning, September soybeans are down 15 and a quarter. September corn is up 3. September wheat in Chicago is a half a penny higher. Soybeans are seeing profit-taking while corn is higher, both responding to the official closing numbers from last week's major private crop tour. Corn yield could be a six-year low if realized. Meanwhile, the soybean yield could be an all-time high and up from the trend line yield currently being projected by the USDA. The next round of USDA projections for this year's corn and soybean crops is out on September 11th. As for wheat, it is mixed as it continues to monitor the Black Sea export situation while also watching U.S. harvest activity. Live and feeder cattle are down, watching the distribution of this week's show list. October lives, 257 lower at 215.35, and December's down $1.75 at 216.75. September feeder cattle are 167 lower at 327.35. And hogs are down on profit taking after those modest gains on Friday. October's 42 lower at 80.45. This program is brought to you by John Deere, proud to support the American farmers and ranchers who harvest our future year in and year out. John Perkins, Brownfield.
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5: AccuWeather. Sunshine mixed with clouds at times today, with a slight chance of rain showers. Daytime highs approaching 80, southeasterly winds 8 to 15 miles per hour. Partly cloudy tonight, lows around 66. Sunshine mixed with clouds at times tomorrow, chance of thunderstorms, highs level off around 87. Mainly sunny and dry Wednesday and Thursday, with highs in the mid-80s. I'm weatherology meteorologist Laura Lockwood on News Channel Nebraska. Right now, it's 67 degrees.
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2: At 1 p.m. today, Treasury Secretary Scott Bessent is expected to unveil the White House's latest financial offensive, touting what he calls the toughest sanctions in history. And President Trump just posted on Truth Social, writing this, Iran is completely collapsing.
1: Fox's Alex Hogan at the White House. Firefighters try to corral the Hawk Fire in Reno, Nevada.
3: They continue to battle this dangerous and fast-moving wildfire. The fire broke out on Saturday, fueled by dry conditions and strong winds. And so far, it's scorched around 15,000 acres. Officials say the fire was human-caused, but wouldn't elaborate further as an investigation continues.
1: Fox's Max Gordon at the Incident Command Center in Reno. Six people have been injured. A number of structures have been damaged or destroyed. 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
6: From the News Channel Nebraska newsroom, I'm Dan Swanson. Noe Ramirez Jr., 30, of Greeley, Colorado, is charged with possession of 18 grams of cocaine with intent to deliver August 18th. An arrest affidavit says law enforcement was alerted to a Dodge Ram pickup failing to pay the toll at the Platt Smith Bridge, and a deputy seeing a matching pickup waiting to turn onto Highway 75 near Highway 66. A sheriff's deputy and Platt Smith police searched the vehicle and say cocaine, a scale, and plastic bags were found. Ramirez is also suspected of theft regarding the $1.75 toll at the bridge. A bond of $200,000 was set in Cass County Court. A Nebraska state audit is raising concerns about questionable billing in the state's aged and disabled waiver program, which now costs about $434 million a year. State Auditor Mike Foley says the audit found weaknesses in controls designed to prevent improper billing. The program provides in-home services to elderly and disabled Nebraskans. It has grown significantly over the past decade, increasing from about $64 million to $434 million. The cost has risen nearly 65% in the past 2 years alone. More than 8,600 people currently receive services through roughly 2,000 providers. Foley's audit identified several examples of questionable billing. Auditors found one provider billed for 47 hours of services in a single day. They also identified 15 providers who received payment for waiver services while records showed they were working elsewhere at the same time. The river stage is at 9.1 feet. From the News Channel Nebraska Newsroom, I'm Dan Swanson.
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8: Sunshine mixed with clouds at times today, with a slight chance of rain showers. Daytime highs approaching 80. Southeasterly winds 8 to 15 miles per hour. Partly cloudy tonight, lows around 66. Sunshine mixed with clouds at times tomorrow. Chance of thunderstorms, highs level off around 87. Mainly sunny and dry Wednesday and Thursday with highs in the mid-80s. I'm weatherology meteorologist Laura Lockwood on News Channel Nebraska. Right now, 65.
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0: 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Werner Park in Papillion will be hosting the Nebraska 9/11 Memorial Stair Climb Saturday, September 12th, as we honor those who we lost on September 11th in 2001. 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

0: Soybeans and cattle are lower, corn's higher, hogs are mixed. I'm John Perkins with a Brownfield Market Update. Plant your potential and harvest your reality with Stein. 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Soybeans are down on profit-taking and a big yield projection. September beans are 15 and 3 quarters lower at 1209 and a quarter. November's down 17 and a quarter at 1222 and a quarter. Corn is up at the possibility of a lower yield guess. December's 8 and a quarter higher at 516 and 3 quarters. Live and feeder cattle are sharply lower, watching the distribution of the show list. October live's down 305 at 214.87. September feeders are 435 lower at 324.67. And hogs are mixed on spread trade and oversold signals. October's up 17 at 81.05. December's 15 higher at 71.67. John Perkins, Brownfield.
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3: Sunshine mixed with clouds at times today, with a slight chance of rain showers. Daytime highs approaching 80, southeasterly winds 8 to 15 miles per hour. Partly cloudy tonight, lows around 66. Sunshine mixed with clouds at times tomorrow, chance of thunderstorms, highs level off around 87. Mainly sunny and dry Wednesday and Thursday, with highs in the mid 80s. I'm weatherology meteorologist Laura Lockwood on News Channel Nebraska. Right now, 65.
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1: News. I'm Therese Crowley. Final prosecution rebuttal witnesses in the Lindsay Clancy trial. Defense testimony that she was clearly psychotic when she killed her three children. That preceded it. Fox's Nate Foy in Plymouth.
2: The witness taking the stand will continue from Friday, and it's Dr. Avram Mack, a forensic psychiatrist, who testified on Friday that he believes that Lindsay Clancy was not suffering from postpartum psychosis and that she knew the difference between right and wrong.
1: President Trump hosting in all caps, Iran is completely collapsing. Treasury Secretary Bessent launching economic D-Day. And Ukraine President Zelensky says there'll be talks with Russia amid Russian attacks on the Black Sea. Prince Harry and Meghan Markle's role in returning to Britain from California now being described as private royals plus private citizens with some royal appearances. America's listening to Fox News.
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10: Sunshine mixed with clouds at times today, with a slight chance of rain showers. Daytime highs approaching 80, southeasterly winds 8 to 15 miles per hour. Partly cloudy tonight, lows around 66. Sunshine mixed with clouds at times tomorrow, chance of thunderstorms, highs level off around 87. Mainly sunny and dry Wednesday and Thursday, with highs in the mid-80s. I'm weatherology meteorologist Laura Lockwood on News Channel Nebraska. Right now, it's 67 degrees.
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2: You know, this old world is full of singers, but just a few are chosen to tear your heart out when they sing. 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

You know the heart of country music still beats in Luke the Drifter. You can tell it when he sang I Saw the Light. Old Marty, Hank, and Lefty, why I can feel them right here with me.

0: is a front that continues to remain across the Gulf Coast into the coastal Carolinas. That area should remain active with scattered showers and thunderstorms throughout the day that will be stretching all the way back to Oklahoma. 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Good morning. I'm Susan Littlefield. As we take a look at this ag weather. First off, in the northern plains, isolated showers move through over the weekend and continue today. Models are suggesting that there should be some drier time during the middle of the week before another system moves through later this week and weekend. Additional systems are forecast to move through next week. The central southern plains, well, we're looking at isolated and scattered showers moving through over the weekend, which includes parts of Oklahoma and Texas as well. However, it's been and it continued to be extremely hot across both those states, and drought continues to descend and expand. Several fronts will slip through the region this week, which may bring some high temperatures slightly. Otherwise, heat will continue to be a problem just in the south. As for the Midwest, areas of showers moving through over the weekend, another front set to move through this week. But the coverage in the showers may be low, and for some of the wet areas of Illinois and Indiana, lack of showers will be more favorable. Let's head to Brazil, where the dry over the weekend, but showers have been frequent across the south for the last couple of months, favorable for the developing winter wheat and for moistening soils ahead of spring planting. This is the American Ag Network. It's time once again for the Nebraska Corn Minute. I'm Susan Littlefield. Two new directors are beginning terms on the Nebraska Corn Board as one director has been reappointed. Recently appointed, Michael Bergen to serve as the District 3 Director of the Nebraska Corn Board, representing Hamilton, Merrick, Polk, and York counties. Austin Kniss was elected as an at-large director for the Nebraska Corn Board, representing the entire state as he serves in the at-large position. And reappointed to the board representing the second district is Matt Sullivan. The full board itself comprises of 9 corn farmers from across the state. 8 members represent specific Nebraska districts and are appointed by the governor of Nebraska. Kelly Brunkhorst, executive director of the Nebraska Corn Board, is excited to welcome both Michael and Austin to the board, saying that both bring strong farming backgrounds and a genuine commitment to Nebraska agriculture, and said, "I know their perspectives will strengthen the work we do on behalf of the state's corn growers." And this is the Nebraska Corn Minute. September corn up 5 3/4, 489.5. December 5 14 3/4, up 6 1/4. September beans 1206.5, drop 18.5. November 1219.5, down 20. August live cattle 221.40, down 165. October 215.12, that's down 280. August feeders are 334.65, down 10. September 325.30, down 372. October lean hogs 80.85, down 2. 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Community
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0: Hogs are mixed, corn's higher, soybeans, cattle, and cattle are lower. I'm John Perkins with a Brownfield Market Update. Farming's in your DNA and Stein's as well. Stein offers seed genetics developed by farmers for farmers. Stein has yield. Soybeans are down and corn's up, responding to yield projections from last week's major private crop tour. September beans are down 12 at 12.13. November's 14 and 3 quarters lower at 12.24 and 3 quarters. September corn's up 12 and 3 quarters at 4.96 and a half. December's 13 and a quarter higher at 5.21 and 3 quarters. Live and feeder cattle are lower, waiting for this week's direct business to get defined. October live's down 370 at 214.22. September feeders are 510 lower at 323.92. And hogs are mostly firm on spread trade and technical buying. October's up 15 at 81.02. December's 12 higher at 71.65. John Perkins, Brownfield.
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3: Sunshine mixed with clouds at times today, with a slight chance of rain showers. Daytime highs approaching 80, southeasterly winds 8 to 15 miles per hour. Partly cloudy tonight, lows around 66. Sunshine mixed with clouds at times tomorrow. Chance of thunderstorms. Highs level off around 87. Mainly sunny and dry Wednesday and Thursday with highs in the mid-80s. I'm weatherology meteorologist Laura Lockwood on News Channel Nebraska. Currently 69.
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6: News. I'm Gianna Gelosi. The Trump administration set to announce new sanctions on Iran as the situation remains tense in the Strait of Hormuz.
7: Now, the naval blockade remains in effect. The Vanguard, those two carrier strike groups, USS George H.W. Bush and the USS George Washington, who just arrived in theater from the Pacific with Lincoln heading home after more than 250 consecutive days at sea without a port call.
6: Fox's Lucas Tomlinson. President Trump threatening higher tariffs on Canadian products as a trade war between the two countries intensifies.
8: Accusing Canada of ripping off the U.S. for years, President Trump says tariffs on cars, trucks, and steel imports will be increased to 50% starting January 1st. The president's announcement made on social media comes after higher import taxes kicked in on dozens of Canadian products shipped to the U.S. over the weekend.
6: Fox's Jared Halpern. 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
16: From the News Channel Nebraska Newsroom, I'm Dan Swanson. Nebraska's congressional delegation offered criticism of President Trump's plan to lower beef prices by allowing more beef imports without higher tariffs. Senator Deb Fischer said she was extremely disappointed. She said lower grocery prices should not come at the expense of American producers and said flooding the market with foreign beef will hurt the livestock industry. Senator Pete Ricketts called allowing the foreign beef a short-term solution. He said Nebraska farmers and ranchers should be enabled to grow herd sizes and meet consumer demand. Congressman Adrian Smith said the U.S. should ensure that imports do not undermine the ability of rebuilding the U.S. herd. Congressman Mike Flood said price control should never be used to give foreign beef a leg up on American beef. The president announced 300,000 metric tons of ground beef will be allowed into the United States for the next 90 days. Bill Bullard of RCAF USA said imports have contributed to the decline of the U.S. herd, and more imports will most likely prevent U.S. herd expansion. Brian Huizenveldt adopted the canoe as home base on the Platte and Loup Rivers near his hometown of Columbus, Nebraska. But paddling nearly 2,000 miles of the Missouri River has left him feeling the aches and pains.
17: And I was kind of looking for a longer, extended trip. Just, I've always been outdoorsy and wanted something a little longer than usual. This turned out to be way longer than usual.
16: He built his canoe named the Wild Goose, with a wilderness experience in mind, but reached the shore of Nebraska City on Thursday wondering about his choices.
17: And I'm very comfortable in the canoe. That is until this trip, and now I'm just full of aches and pains.
16: Since June, when he started at the River Headwaters in Montana, the daily routine has included navigating toward towns for supplies and searching the riverside for campgrounds or sandbars to pitch a tent for the night.
17: Get up, paddle, fight all kinds of Mother Nature things, and stop paddling when I'm too tired to go anymore.
16: His canoe was pushed by ever-present winds in the expansive lakes of the upper river. and he endured plenty of 100-degree days within a month's worth of 90-degree heat and the humidity that comes with it.
17: Yeah, I spent a good amount of time physically preparing as best I could, and I'm exhausted. It's tiring every day to get out and paddle for 10 hours. It's a very big river. I haven't found the end of it yet.
16: He described the latest stretch of the river as the easiest because it is channelized for navigation and is swifter for his canoe. He also has the company of Jay Bruins, a long-distance hiker from California who joined the trek with his kayak. The logistics of canoe and kayak traveling together has Bruins enjoying the cargo capacity of the canoe, and Huesgenfeldt thinking he should have built a kayak for its ability to slide across the water. Bruins said the trials of the trip have him dreaming of a sailboat next time. The men expect to conclude the journey when they reach the Gateway Arch in St. Louis, about 500 miles more downriver. Nebraska voters will have a chance to decide whether to allow online sports betting after two related petition efforts qualified for the November ballot. The Nebraska Secretary of State's office announced Friday that both the Online Sports Wagering Authorization Constitutional Amendment and the Online Sports Wagering Regulation Initiative collected enough valid signatures to appear in the 2026 general election. The Secretary of State's office will hold public hearings on the two ballot measures in each of Nebraska's three congressional districts. The office will also produce an informational brochure about the measures. Dates and locations for the hearings will be announced later. Two other petition efforts remain under review, the Protect Nebraskans Initiative and Referendum Powers Constitutional Amendment, and the Fairness for Girls Constitutional Amendment. The river stage is at 9.2 feet. 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
4: 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Connie Groff Bridgewater, age 84, of Auburn, passed away Wednesday, August 19th at Good Samaritan Society, Auburn. A celebration of life will be at 11 o'clock this morning at Hemmingson Funeral Home in Auburn, and family will greet friends starting at 10 o'clock. Burial will follow in Mount Vernon Cemetery at Peru, and memorials are suggested to Mount Vernon Cemetery. Services are entrusted to Hemmingson Funeral Home for Connie Groff Bridgewater. For the full funeral listings and a complete obituary archive, head to b103.fm.
5: News Channel, Nebraska AccuWeather.
18: Sunshine mixed with clouds at times this afternoon, with daytime highs approaching 80. Winds out of the southeast, 8 to 15 miles per hour. Partly cloudy skies again tonight. Lows dip down to about 66. Chance of thunderstorms tomorrow. Daytime highs approaching 87. Sunshine mixed with clouds at times. Lots of sunshine and dry Wednesday and Thursday with highs in the mid-80s. I'm weatherology meteorologist Laura Lockwood on News Channel Nebraska. Right now, 72.
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0: Corn's up, hogs are mixed, soybeans and cattle are lower. I'm John Perkins with a Brownfield Market Update. You are made for farming, so is Stein. Each year you look to make the most of every opportunity and define success in your own terms. Stein Seed Company is right there with you. Soybeans are down today. Last week's major private crop tour is projecting record yield potential, and development weather does look favorable in much of the region. There's also spillover pressure from soybean and crude oils. September beans are down 12 to 12.13. November's 15 and a quarter lower at 12.24 and a quarter. September bean meal's up $4.30 at 3.22. September soybean oil's down 262 at 66.73. Corn's higher. That major private crop tour has the corn yield at a six-year low. Combined with solid overall demand, that would pull new crop ending stocks considerably lower. September's up 11.5 at 4.95 and a quarter. December's corn's up 11.5 at 5.20. And wheat's mixed. It continues to monitor the Black Sea export situation while also watching U.S. harvest activity. Spring wheat harvest this afternoon should be about 50% complete. September Chicago's up 3.5 at 685.5. September Kansas City's down 2 at 754.25. September Minneapolis is 2.5 lower at 695.75. Live and feeder cattle are sharply lower on fund liquidation. Feeders are picking up additional pressure from the gains in corn. Today is the day that the U.S. southern border reopened to live cattle imports from Mexico. October lives down 392 at 214. December's 380 lower at 214.70. September feeders are down $6 at 323.02. And after an attempted firm trade, hogs are back to mixed with questions about sustained demand. October's up 12 cents at $81. December leans 5 higher at 71.57. And over in the broader market, crude oil's just above 85 a barrel. John Perkins, Brownfield.
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5: News Channel Nebraska AccuWeather.
6: Highs level off around 81 this afternoon under mainly sunny skies. Winds out of the southeast, 8 to 15 miles per hour. Mainly clear skies again tonight. Lows dip down to about 65. Sunshine mixed with clouds at times tomorrow. Chance of thunderstorms. Daytime highs approaching 84. Dry Wednesday and Thursday under mainly clear skies with highs in the mid-80s. I'm weatherology meteorologist Laura Lockwood on News Channel Nebraska. Currently, it's 74 degrees.
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6: News. I'm Therese Crowley. President Trump posting in all caps, Iran is completely collapsing. Treasury Secretary Bessent calls it the end game with Iran. Every country's been given a timeline to shut down all business with Iran or be removed from the U.S. financial system. Senator John Barrasso tells Fox the
7: make
6: goal.
7: Iran finally say, you're right, we were wrong. No nuclear weapon. Straits open.
6: A battle of the expert psychiatrists at Lindsey Clancy's murder trial. Final prosecution rebuttal witness believes Clancy suffered a major depressive episode, unlike defense testimony that she was clearly psychotic when she killed her three children. Beef on the hoof. The USDA reopening a border crossing at Douglas, Arizona for cattle from Mexico, saying concerns about the New World screwworm have dropped enough. The closing made the cattle shortage worse and prices higher. 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
9: Highs level off around 81 this afternoon under mainly sunny skies. Winds out of the southeast, 8 to 15 miles per hour. Mainly clear skies again tonight. Lows dip down to about 65. Sunshine mixed with clouds at times tomorrow. Chance of thunderstorms. Daytime highs approaching 84. Dry Wednesday and Thursday under mainly clear skies with highs in the mid 80s. I'm weatherology meteorologist Laura Lockwood on News Channel Nebraska. Currently, it's 74 degrees.
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0: 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The Yarn Crafters Club meets on the first Wednesday of each month at the Morton James Public Library in Nebraska City. 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

0: Soybeans and cattle are down. Corn is up. Hogs are mostly lower. Hello, I'm Megan Grebner with your commodity market update on brownfield speed wins. That's why Sun is focused on delivering higher yielding genetics faster than the competition, and why they've released more new Enlist E3 lines than any other company. Sign has yield. Soybeans are lower on profit taking and technical selling. September beans down 12 and a quarter at 12.12¾. November beans down 16 and a quarter at 12.23¼. Corn is higher on fund and technical buying. September corn's up 7.5 at 4.91¼. December corn up 7 at 5.15½. The wheat complex is mixed. Live and feeder cattle are down sharply on fund liquidation. October live's down 4.12 at 2.13.80. September feeders are down 4.92 at 3.24.10. Hogs are mostly lower on spread trade and technical weakness. October lean hogs up 15 at 81.02. December lean hogs down 12 at 71.40. I'm Megan Grebner for Brownfield.
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8: News Channel Nebraska AccuWeather.
9: Highs level off around 81 this afternoon. Under mainly sunny skies, winds out of the southeast, 8 to 15 miles per hour. Mainly clear skies again tonight. Lows dip down to about 65. Sunshine mixed with clouds at times. Tomorrow, chance of thunderstorms. Daytime highs approaching 84. Dry Wednesday and Thursday under mainly clear skies with highs in the mid-80s. I'm weatherology meteorologist Laura Lockwood on News Channel Nebraska. Currently, it's 75 degrees.
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2: I've got a...

0: for trade in part because Mexican imports resume. You're listening to the American Ag Network. Good afternoon. I'm Susan Littlefield. Although the live cattle complex opened initially higher, the market has now changed direction and is trending lower as traders were currently keeping their distance. The contracts were falling anywhere from 2 to 3 lower in the afternoon trade. Now looking at the fact that Mexican cattle imports are going to resume today at the Douglas, Arizona port of entry. It's also likely that again this week, Fed cash cattle prices will be challenged as packers continue to hold the lion's share of the market's leverage at this point. New show lists for the week are lighter in Kansas and Texas, but slightly higher for Nebraska. Box beef is mixed choice down 84 cents, selects up 334. The lean hog complex, though, has been trading into the green. They do talk about the deferred contracts, though, and lower. It's helpful, though, that the morning pork cutout values were higher. This is the American Ag Network.
1: This program is great for getting guys healed up to take the pressure off of trying to get that crop in.
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0: September corn, 10 to the plus, 493 and three quarters. December, 518 and a quarter, up 9 3/4. September beans down 11 and a half, 12, 13 and a half. November, 12, 25 and a half, down 14. Soybean meal, September, 322.30, up 460. Oil, September, 66.77, down 258. Chicago wheat, September, 684 and a half, up 3. September, Kansas City, 753 and a half, down 2 3/4. As Minneapolis, September, down 2 at 596 and a quarter. August live cattle 220.50 down 255. October 214 down 392. August feeders at 334.05 down 70. September 323.42 down 560. October lean hogs 81.02 up 15. December 71.60 up 7. Class 3 August milk down 2, 16.62. September 16.50 down a nickel. 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
3: News. I'm John Saucier. Treasury Secretary Scott Bessent announcing a new round of sanctions against Iran as the talks over reopening the Strait of Hormuz remain stalled. The Treasury Secretary claims no country that works with Iran will be able to avoid these sanctions.
4: The actions of Treasury and other agencies will tighten the noose and block every potential source of revenue that funds the IRGC and the evil Iranian regime.
3: Canadian Prime Minister Mark Carney, working on a trade agreement on U.S. tariffs, says while they were able to make some progress, talks ultimately fell apart due to demands of the United States.
5: We made progress. We did make some progress in recent weeks. In the end, that momentum reversed. And we could not accept what the U.S. had offered. Nor could we give what they asked.
3: President Trump accusing Canada of ripping off the U.S. for years in a recent post on Truth Social. 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
1: Highs level off around 81 this afternoon under mainly sunny skies. Winds out of the southeast, 8 to 15 miles per hour. Mainly clear skies again tonight. Lows dip down to about 65. Sunshine mixed with clouds at times tomorrow. Chance of thunderstorms. Daytime highs approaching 84. Dry Wednesday and Thursday under mainly clear skies with highs in the mid-80s. I'm weatherology meteorologist Laura Lockwood on News Channel Nebraska. Currently, it's 75 degrees.
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0: ended with another mixed type of market trade for a Monday. You're listening to the American Ag Network. Good afternoon. I'm Susan Littlefield. Corn softened near the close, but still had a strong day. Weekly export inspections fell short of expectations at 1.296 million metric tons. As a crop tour wrapped up on Friday afternoon with a national yield estimate of 173.2, well under USDA's 180.7. Scouts found more pollination and grain field damage than expected, particularly where extreme heat had hit during pollination in the wetter portions of the eastern belt and across the dry northwestern part of the Midwest. Beans sank in the headlines. A tour told the opposite story in soybeans, estimating 53.3 bushels to the acre, slightly higher than the USDA, and production at 4.572 billion bushels. Comstock was similar at 53.4, and that eases near-term yield concerns, though the crop still has to reach the finish line, and demand remains high on the vegetables. Export inspections this morning were exceeding expectations at 420,895 metric tons. Wheat, well, they lost momentum from overnight and settled mix. Export inspections beat expectations. Russia rejected Ukraine's weekend offer for a truce on some strikes against grain export infrastructure, with Putin saying instead that Ukraine was open to Pandora's box and that an end to the conflict does not appear to be near. Cattle had a weak day. China's commodity reserve managers announcing their intention to purchase 3,400 metric tons of frozen beef for state-held reserves on August 26, as Mexico's Ag Secretary says sterile production in northern states will ramp up as cattle trade in the U.S. resumes over the next couple of months. And the hogs rejected lower prices for a positive close as the pork cutout still, though, cannot hold triple digits. This is the American Ag Network.
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0: September corn 7 3/4 higher, 491.5. December 515.5 up 7. September beans 1216 down 9. And November down 15.25, 1224.25. Soybean meal September 320.30 up 260. Oil September 67.13 down 222. September wheat Chicago is sitting 681.75 up 1/4. Kansas City September 750.5 down 5 3/4. And Minneapolis September 693 down 4. August live cattle 220.07 down 297. October at 213.60 down 432. August feeders 333.57 down 117. September 324.22 down 480. October lean hogs 81.12 up 25. December though down a nickel at 71.47. In the class 3 milk, August 16.62 down 2. September down a dime 16.45. This is the American Ag Network. Community
4: 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The Morton James Public Library here in Nebraska City hosts the Lego Club on the first and third Monday of each month. 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

wasn't clear. Was it yesterday? No, wait, the day before. Finally got a ride with a preacher man who asked, were you bound on such a cold, dark afternoon? As we drove on through the rain, as he listened, I explained, and he left me

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There's no doubt we here at Odo County Country like our classic country music. 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

going around taking names, and he decides who to free and who to blame. Everybody won't be treated all the same. There'll be a golden ladder reaching down when the man comes around. The hairs on your arm will stand up at the terror in each sip and in each sup. Will you partake of that last offered cup or disappear into the potter's ground?

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The virgins are all trimming their wicks. 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

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The whirlwind is in the thorn tree. It's hard for thee to kick against the pricks. In measured hundredweight,

0: Soybeans and cattle were down. Corn was up. Hogs were mostly lower. Hello, I'm Megan Grebner with your commodity market update on Brownfield. You better build bigger bins. It's just a suggestion, but regardless, be ready to maximize your per acre profits with MX Series corn by Stein. Stein has yield. Soybeans were lower on profit-taking and technical selling. Last week's major private crop tour is projecting record yield potential in development. Weather looks favorable. There's also some spillover pressure from soybean and crude oils. September beans were down 9 at 12.16. November beans down 15 and a quarter at 12.24 and a quarter. Corn was higher on fund and technical buying. The major private crop tour has the corn yield at a six-year low if realized. Combined with the overall solid demand, that would pull new crop ending stocks considerably lower. September corn was down 7 3/4 at 491.5. December corn was down 7 at 515.5. The wheat complex was mixed. Wheat continues to monitor the Black Sea export situation while also watching U.S. harvest activity. The spring wheat harvest should be close to 50% complete while the winter harvest is nearly over. In Chicago, September wheat was up a quarter at 681.75. D's wheat was up a quarter at 691.5. In Kansas City, September wheat was down 5 3/4 at 750.5. And in Minneapolis, September wheat was down 4 3/4 at 693.5. Live and feeder cattle were down sharply on fund liquidation. Feeders had additional pressure from the gains in corn. Choice box beef was lower during the session, while select was sharply higher. October lives were down 432 at 213.60. December lives down 430 at 214.20. Hogs were mostly lower on technical weakness. October lean hogs were up a quarter at 81.12. December lean hogs down a nickel at 71.47. I'm Megan Grebner for Brownfield.
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4: Highs level off around 81 this afternoon under mainly sunny skies. Winds out of the southeast, 8 to 15 miles per hour. Mainly clear skies again tonight. Lows dip down to about 65. Sunshine mixed with clouds at times tomorrow. Chance of thunderstorms. Daytime highs approaching 84. Dry Wednesday and Thursday under mainly clear skies with highs in the mid-80s. I'm weatherology meteorologist Laura Lockwood on News Channel Nebraska. Currently 74.
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3: Fox News, I'm Tom Graham. Treasury Secretary Scott Bessent detailing what he calls economic D-Day. He says the U.S. is imposing new sanctions on Iran with the goal of blocking Tehran's revenue sources.
4: Our objective is to sever every economic lifeline that sustains this tyrannical regime until Tehran stands alone.
3: Treasury Secretary giving countries trading with Iran a brief period to cut off those relationships. Hawaii feeling the impact of Tropical Depression Moki kicking up waves just south of the Big Island.
5: While it won't make a direct hit, it's still expected to bring heavy rain, flooding, and damaging winds. Moki comes just days after Hurricane Lala brushed by the Hawaiian Islands, dumping feet of rain. The Aloha State could see major rainfall through Monday.
3: Fox's Marianne Rafferty. 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
6: From the News Channel Nebraska newsroom, I'm Dan Swanson. Noe Ramirez Jr., 30, of Greeley, Colorado, is charged with possession of 18 grams of cocaine with intent to deliver August 18th. An arrest affidavit says law enforcement was alerted to a Dodge Ram pickup failing to pay the toll at the Platt-Smith Bridge, and a deputy seeing a matching pickup waiting to turn onto Highway 75 near Highway 66. A sheriff's deputy and Plattsmouth police searched the vehicle and say cocaine, a scale, and plastic bags were found. Ramirez is also suspected of theft regarding the $1.75 toll at the bridge. A bond of $200,000 was set in Cass County Court. A Nebraska state audit is raising concerns about questionable billing in the state's aged and disabled waiver program, which now costs about $434 million a year. State Auditor Mike Foley says the audit found weaknesses in controls designed to prevent improper billing. The program provides in-home services to elderly and disabled Nebraskans. It has grown significantly over the past decade, increasing from about $64 million to $434 million. The cost has risen nearly 65% in the past 2 years alone. More than 8,600 people currently receive services through roughly 2,000 providers. Foley's audit identified several examples of questionable billing. Auditors found one provider billed for 47 hours of services in a single day. They also identified 15 providers who received payment for waiver services while records showed they were working elsewhere at the same time. The river stage is at 9.1 feet. From the News Channel Nebraska Newsroom, I'm Dan Swanson.
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8: Highs level off around 81 this afternoon. Under mainly sunny skies, winds out of the southeast, 8 to 15 miles per hour. Mainly clear skies again tonight. Lows dip down to about 65. Sunshine mixed with clouds at times. Tomorrow, chance of thunderstorms. Daytime highs approaching 84. Dry Wednesday and Thursday under mainly clear skies with highs in the mid-80s. I'm weatherology meteorologist Laura Lockwood on News Channel Nebraska. Right now, it's 78 degrees.
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0: This Look at Your Community Notebook is thanks to Ambassador Health, your local family-owned leader in post-hospital rehabilitation and long-term care. 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

0: Cattle and soybeans were lower Monday. Corn finished higher and hogs closed mixed. I'm John Perkins with a Brownfield Market Update. When it comes to short stature corn, it all started with Stein. For decades, they've been focused on unique hybrids that deliver top yields. Stein invented short stature corn, then they perfected it. Stein has yield. Soybeans were lower on profit-taking and technical selling. Last week's major private crop tour is projecting record yield potential, and development weather looks mostly favorable. There was also spillover pressure from soybean and crude oils. September beans were down 9 at 12.16. November was 15 and a quarter lower at 12.24 and a quarter. September bean meal was up $2.60 at 3.20.30. September soybean oil is down 222 at 67.13. Corn was higher. That major private crop tour has corn yield at a six-year low. Combined with the solid overall demand, that would pull new crop ending stocks considerably lower. September was up 7 3/4 at 491.5, and December corn was 7 higher at 515.5. And wheat was mixed. It continues to monitor the Black Sea export situation while also watching U.S. harvest activity. The spring wheat harvest should be close to 50% complete, while the winter wheat harvest is nearly over. September Chicago was up a quarter cent at 681.75. September Kansas City was down 5 3/4 at 750.5. September Minneapolis wheat was 4.5 lower at 693.75. Live and feeder cattle were down sharply on fund liquidation, with feeders picking up additional pressure from the gains in corn. October live was down 432 at 213.60. December was down 430 at 214.20. September feeders were 480 lower at 324.22. October was down 537 at 318.27. And hogs were mixed on spread trade and technical weakness, with October up 25 at 81.12 and December lean down 5 at 71.47. Megan Grebner has your full look at cash livestock after this brief break.
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3: 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Show list are mixed, lower in Texas and Kansas and up slightly in Nebraska. Bids and asking prices did not surface, and significant trade volume isn't expected until sometime Thursday or Friday. Box B finished the day mixed with moderate and solid demand for moderate offerings. Choice was unchanged at 385.69. Select was 370 higher at 365.02. Estimated cattle slaughter was 98,000 head. Cash hogs closed mixed with a moderate negotiated run. Barrows and gilts at the national daily direct were up $1.93 with a weighted average of 94.27. The Western Corn Belt closed $1.23 lower with a weighted average of 86.69. Prices at the Iowa Minnesota were not reported due to confidentiality. Pork values closed higher, up $1.97 at $99.93. Bellies and picnics were up sharply, and estimated hog slaughter was 490,000 head. I'm Megan Grebner for Brownfield.
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7: News Channel Nebraska. Highs level off around 81 this afternoon under mainly sunny skies. Winds out of the southeast, 8 to 15 miles per hour. Mainly clear skies again tonight. Lows dip down to about 65. Sunshine mixed with clouds at times tomorrow. Chance of thunderstorms. Daytime highs approaching 84. Dry Wednesday and Thursday under mainly clear skies with highs in the mid-80s. I'm weatherology meteorologist Laura Lockwood on News Channel Nebraska. Right now, it's 78 degrees.
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9: You know, most people look through their wallets or their pocketbooks and way down at the bottom past the credit cards and baby pictures, green stamps. You usually find a little old dog-eared piece of poetry. I was cleaning out my wallet the other day, and I ran across a whole bunch of IOUs, some of them 30 years overdue. Funny thing is that all these IOUs are owed to one person. And I kind of feel like right now might be a pretty good time for an accounting. Mom, you listening? Mom, I owe you for so many things. A lot of services. Like night watchman, for instance. For lying awake nights, listening for coughs, cries, creaking floorboards, and me coming in too late. You had the eye of an eagle, the roar of a lion, but you always had a heart as big as a house. I owe you for services as a short order cook, chef, baker, for making sirloin out of hamburger, turkey out of tuna fish, and two big old strapping boys out of leftovers. I owe you for cleaning services, for the daily scrubbing of face and ears, all work done by hand, and for the frequent dusting of a small boy's pants to try to make sure that he led a spotless life. And for washing and ironing no laundry could ever do. And for drying the tears of childhood and for ironing out the problems of growing up. I owe you for service as a bodyguard. For protecting me from the terrors of thunderstorms and nightmares. Too many green apples. And Lord knows I owe you for medical attention. For nursing me through measles, mumps, bruises, bumps, splinters, and spring fever. And let's not forget medical advice either. Oh no. Important things like don't scratch it or it won't get well. If you cross your eyes, they're going to stick like that. And probably most important of all was be sure you got on clean underwear, boy, in case you're in an accident. And owe you for veterinarian services, for feeding every lost dog that I dragged home at the end of a rope, and for healing the pains of puppy love. And I owe you for entertainment. Entertainment that kept the household going during some pretty tough times. For wonderful productions at Christmas, 4th of July, and birthdays. And for making make-believe come true on a very limited budget. I owe you for construction work. For building kites, confidence, hopes and dreams. And somehow you made them all touch the sky. And for cementing a family together so it'd stand the worst kinds of shocks and blows. And for laying down a good, strong foundation to build a life on. I owe you for carrying charges, for carrying me on your books for the necessities of life that a growing boy has just got to have. Things like a pair of high-top boots with a little pocket on the side for a jackknife. And one thing, Mom, I will never, ever forget. When there were only two pieces of apple pie left and three hungry people, I noticed that you were the one who suddenly decided that you really didn't like apple pie in the first place. These are just a very few of the things for which payment is long overdue. The person I owe them to worked very cheap. She managed, by simply doing without a whole lot of things that she needed herself. My IOUs add up to much more than I could ever hope to repay. But you know, the nicest thing about it all is that I know that she'll mark the entire bill paid in full for just one kiss and four little words. Mom, I love you.

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0: KNCY Nebraska City. 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
1: Fox News, I'm John Saucier. Canadian Prime Minister Mark Carney working on a trade agreement on U.S. tariffs and says while they were able to make some progress, talks ultimately fell apart because of demands from the United States.
2: We made progress. We did make some progress in recent weeks. In the end, that momentum reversed. And we could not accept what the U.S. had offered, nor could we give what they asked.
1: President Trump accusing Canada of ripping off the U.S. for years in a recent post on Truth Social. Some Canadian goods imported into the United States now facing a 50% tariff. Treasury Secretary Scott Bessent questioning Canadian Prime Minister Carney's decision not to agree to a deal.
3: Is he trying to benefit himself, the Liberal Party, or the Canadian people? Because they were offered a very good job.
1: The Canadian Prime Minister blamed a collapse in trade talks on U.S. negotiators issuing a bunch of last-minute demands, vowed to set his own tariffs in retaliation starting next month. 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
3: Lulz level off around 65 tonight under mainly clear skies. Southeasterly winds 5 to 10 miles per hour. Sunshine mixed with clouds at times tomorrow. Chance of thunderstorms, daytime highs approaching 84. Partly cloudy skies tomorrow night. Chance of thunderstorms, lows dip down to about 67. Mainly sunny and dry Wednesday and Thursday. Mid-80s Wednesday, low-80s by Thursday. I'm weatherology meteorologist Laura Lockwood on News Channel Nebraska. Right now, it's 78 degrees.
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How old do you think I am? 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I was sitting

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He asked. 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

0: I'm Brent Barnett on Brownfield. U.S. ag leaders are encouraging trade negotiators to keep talking following the breakdown in discussions with Canada over the weekend. Brian Goodman with the Agricultural Coalition for USMCA tells Brownfield.
1: When you get that renewed and get everything worked out in that agreement, you don't have to have these internecine type disagreements with one-off countries. We need a good trilateral agreement.
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0: Cattle were able to cross from Mexico into the U.S. for the first time since May 2025. Mike Sapizio, a cattle buyer and marketing manager for Superior Cattle Company in California, says it's a long time coming, and Monday was an important first step.
7: It's a start, and we need to be patient. We need to see how this develops.
0: Sulpizio tells Brownfield ahead of the border reopening, his operation had already been offered cattle to purchase. Red meat and cold storage grew over the past month while poultry stocks shrank. The USDA says that at the end of July, there were 839 million pounds of red meat in freezers, up 2% on the year. And U.S. crop ratings generally declined over the past week. USDA says 57% of U.S. corn is in good to excellent condition, down 3% on the week. Soybeans are rated 60% good to excellent, 1% lower. I'm Brent Barnett with Brownfield Ag News.
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9: Lulz Level Off around 65 tonight under mainly clear skies. Southeasterly winds 5 to 10 miles per hour. Sunshine mixed with clouds at times tomorrow. Chance of thunderstorms. Daytime highs approaching 84. Partly cloudy skies tomorrow night. Chance of thunderstorms. Lulz dip down to about 67. Mainly sunny and dry Wednesday and Thursday. Mid 80s Wednesday. Low 80s by Thursday. I'm weatherology meteorologist Laura Lockwood on News Channel Nebraska. Currently 79.
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2: Fox News, I'm Tom Graham. Nearly 90,000 people have been asked or ordered to leave their homes in Nevada. The so-called Hawk Fire continues to rage near Reno. Fox Weather's Max Gordon.
3: Dry conditions and strong winds fueled the fire. Officials say it was human caused, but wouldn't elaborate further as an investigation continues. Six people have been injured, three firefighters and three civilians.
2: A wildfire burning more than 15,000 acres so far. President Trump says his administration is taking steps to expand school choice as millions of students return to class.
4: The United States spends more money on education than any other country in the world by double, and our results should be better than they are.
2: Parents are eligible for a federal tax credit to cover tuition and other costs of private schools. Opponents, though, fear the money will be taken from traditional public schools. America's listening to Fox News.
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2: From the News Channel Nebraska Newsroom, I'm Dan Swanson. AccuWeather has released its fall forecast to include flooding risk in the southern states and wildfires in part of the northwest. The Atlantic hurricane season is underway with two storms developing. Most of the United States can see a lunar eclipse around 10:30 Thursday night into Friday morning. Viewing conditions in river country are forecast to be fair. The Auburn City Council has scheduled a special meeting at 5 p.m. Tuesday. The agenda includes a public hearing on a redevelopment plan for SLB Holdings and a motion to approve the SLB Holdings redevelopment project. The Morton James Public Library in Nebraska City will host a community meeting at 1 p.m. Tuesday, August 25th, regarding assistance for income tax filings. The AARP held tax counseling services prior to the pandemic in 2020, and the library reached out to the Omaha Earned Income Tax Credit Coalition to revive the service. Community volunteers are being recruited to help taxpayers. Orientation sessions are scheduled at 10 a.m. and 6 p.m. September 2nd. Nebraska's congressional delegation offered criticism of President Trump's plan to lower beef prices by allowing more beef imports without higher tariffs. Senator Deb Fischer said she was extremely disappointed. She said lower grocery prices should not come at the expense of American producers and said flooding the market with foreign beef will hurt the livestock industry. Senator Pete Ricketts called allowing the foreign beef a short-term solution. He said Nebraska farmers and ranchers should be enabled to grow herd sizes and meet consumer demand. Congressman Adrian Smith said the U.S. should ensure that imports do not undermine the ability of rebuilding the U.S. herd. Congressman Mike Flood said price controls should never be used to give foreign beef a leg up on American beef. The president announced 300,000 metric tons of ground beef will be allowed into the United States for the next 90 days. Bill Bullard of RCAF USA said imports have contributed to the decline of the U.S. herd, and more imports will most likely prevent U.S. herd expansion. Brian Huizenveld adopted the canoe as home base on the Platte and Loup Rivers near his hometown of Columbus, Nebraska. But paddling nearly 2,000 miles of the Missouri River has left him feeling the aches and pains.
3: And I was kind of looking for a longer, extended trip. Just, I've always been outdoorsy and wanted something a little longer than usual. This turned out to be way longer than usual.
2: He built his canoe named the Wild Goose with a wilderness experience in mind, but reached the shore of Nebraska City on Thursday wondering about his choices.
3: And I'm very comfortable in the canoe. That is until this trip, and now I'm just full of aches and pains.
2: Since June, when he started at the river headwaters in Montana, the daily routine has included navigating toward towns for supplies and searching the riverside for campgrounds or sandbars to pitch a tent for the night.
3: Get up, paddle, fight all kinds of Mother Nature things, and stop paddling when I'm too tired to go anymore.
2: The men expect to conclude the journey when they reach the Gateway Arch in St. Louis, about 500 miles more downriver. Nebraska voters will have a chance to decide whether to allow online sports betting after two related petition efforts qualified for the November ballot. The Nebraska Secretary of State's office announced Friday that both the Online Sports Wagering Authorization Constitutional Amendment and the Online Sports Wagering Regulation Initiative collected enough valid signatures to appear in the 2026 general election. The Secretary of State's office will hold public hearings on the two ballot measures in each of Nebraska's three congressional districts. The office will also produce an informational brochure about the measures. Dates and locations for the hearings will be announced later. Two other petition efforts remain under review, the Protect Nebraskans Initiative and Referendum Powers Constitutional Amendment, and the Fairness for Girls Constitutional Amendment. The river stage is at 9.2 feet. From the News Channel Nebraska Newsroom, I'm Dan Swanson.
4: 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Connie Groff Bridgewater, age 84, of Auburn, passed away Wednesday, August 19th at Good Samaritan Society, Auburn. A celebration of life will be at 11 o'clock this morning at Hemmingson Funeral Home in Auburn, and family will greet friends starting at 10 o'clock. Burial will follow in Mount Vernon Cemetery at Peru, and memorials are suggested to Mount Vernon Cemetery. Services are entrusted to Hemmingson Funeral Home for Connie Groff Bridgewater. For the full funeral listings and a complete obituary archive, head to b103.fm.
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6: Lulz level off around 65 tonight under mainly clear skies. Southeasterly winds 5 to 10 miles per hour. Sunshine mixed with clouds at times. Tomorrow, chance of thunderstorms. Daytime highs approaching 84. Partly cloudy skies tomorrow night. Chance of thunderstorms. Lows dip down to about 67. Mainly sunny and dry Wednesday and Thursday. Mid-80s Wednesday. Low 80s by Thursday. I'm weatherology meteorologist Laura Lockwood on News Channel Nebraska. Currently 79.
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3: Lulz level off around 65 tonight under mainly clear skies. Southeasterly winds 5 to 10 miles per hour. Sunshine mixed with clouds at times tomorrow. Chance of thunderstorms. Daytime highs approaching 84. Partly cloudy skies tomorrow night. Chance of thunderstorms. Lulz dip down to about 67. Mainly sunny and dry Wednesday and Thursday. Mid 80s Wednesday. Low 80s by Thursday. I'm weatherology meteorologist Laura Lockwood on News Channel Nebraska. Currently 79.
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2: Fox News, I'm John Saucier. Treasury Secretary Scott Bessent announcing a new round of sanctions against Iran as talks of reopening the Strait of Hormuz remain stalled. The Treasury Secretary claims no country that works with Iran will be able to avoid sanctions.
3: The actions of Treasury and other agencies will tighten the noose and block every potential source of revenue that funds the IRGC and the evil Iranian regime.
2: Well, the Secretary of War, Pete Hegseth, he's visiting a military supplier in Wisconsin today. He says these new sanctions don't rule out the idea of more strikes against Iran.
4: If Iran is foolish enough to overplay their hand or mess with the American military, we'll do what we need to do.
2: China is one of several nations that buys oil from Iran. Iran says it will respond harshly to these new sanctions, warn any country's support for the sanctions will be seen as an act of war. 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
10: Hey, what's up, y'all? This is Kelly Clarkson. Thank you so much. It seems so minimal to just say thank you, but I mean, it is the biggest sacrifice that you're doing for all of us, and we really appreciate it, and we all don't say thank you enough, and I'm sorry for that. We need more than just one holiday to celebrate y'all. We should be saying thank you every day, and we really appreciate your sacrifice, not just for you, but also for your wives, your husbands, your kids, your family that miss you when you're abroad. But please know that we all are thinking about you. We all are so thankful. And you were leaving the most amazing footprints behind on this planet.
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12: Well, Eckley is inside his own 15. Barney at the Husker 30. Snap back to Eckley. It's blocked. Come blocked it. It's picked up. Carter Nelson.

0: game for wide trips right. We're out of the gun. Paralysis, snap, play action, fake.
1: Backside pressure comes, ball stripped. It's picked up. Winery at the 20, 15, 10, 5. Scoop and score. Touchdown, Huskers.
2: Rickens has served to Harper. The Red has it for the set. Set in the middle. Manio Bajan gets blocked by Andy Jackson. A big block by the white middle. Andy Jackson and Tyus Baby have a 24-inch. Roll shot. Andy, that's not going to work. Here come the Red. Middle back Harper. Kaboom! Oh, there might be three players in the country who can hit it that hard. Maybe. 19-18 Red.
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4: Welcome in. First time this year, Nebraska Athletic Director's Show presented by Woodhouse. I'm Kyle Crooks, and for the first time for the new athletic year, it's the AD for the Nebraska Cornhuskers, Troy Dannon, joins us here in studio. Troy, a long time no see, at least in this setting. I've seen you out at football practice. When we get a chance to chop it up over the next hour, it's good to see you.
5: Good to see you. Students are in class today. Chamber of Commerce Day weather-wise, for everybody to get used to that. So football broke camp, you know, and it's off into its normal game routine here this week and get a rehearsal a little bit for game one the following week. So it's all real. You know, it seems like it's a long time coming, but it's finally here.
4: And let's talk about the momentum from last year now heading into this. 17th in the last Director's Cup finish. That's the best finish since 2001. Record fundraising, licensing records, 6th in attendance in terms of the top 7 sports. So all those things you have to look at heading into this year. The momentum can't be any better.
5: Yeah, we had a great year last year. And, you know, I'd like to think everybody has expectations internally for even us to take a step further. You know, when you haven't won a game in the NCAA tournament, you go to the Sweet 16, it's hard to imagine that. And you were in the College World Series in softball, it's hard to imagine that. Hosted a regional in baseball. But I think we feel like the programs are in a great place. We have great coaching leadership, obviously new sport and a new coach in women's gymnastics. We're really looking forward to where those two sports are going. So a lot of optimism coming in, you know. Last year gives us something to build off of. But, you know, last year was built off of some momentum from the year before. So it all, the faster that rock starts rolling down the hill, the better for all of us.
4: Flag football officially announced today. I know Mitch Sherman had put something out about moving up flag football season to the spring of 2027. Originally, it was supposed to be 2028. What goes into that decision now, moving up the calendar for them?
5: Well, it was really simple. The NCAA, from the time we announced the start of flag football, decided that everyone would have 5 years of eligibility in a 5-year period. As a result, if we didn't play this year, then the 20 players who've already been recruited here, who are already on campus, would essentially lose a year of eligibility. So while it was never our plan to get started this quickly, you know, in their interests, we're going to play. Now, we don't have a schedule yet, and everything's a work in progress, but we are going to play this year. There's no national championship at the end of the year. We expect that next year. But we'll get off and running, and you know, I think Liz and Katie Sowers have done a remarkable job of getting this program from 0 to 100 very quickly. So, and I think everything lined up for us. The fact that we hired them early in the spring semester rather than late this summer, I think gave us all the momentum that we could go ahead and move forward with the season, which I'm really looking forward to.
4: Facilities-wise, excited about having them play out at Hibner and sharing that facility with soccer?
5: Yeah, I'm going to meet with the team and just tell them, you know, hey, we maybe weren't expecting to be playing this year, so the locker room isn't ready yet, but it'll be ready. And all those things that go along with starting up a sport, it'll all be done and be in a good position for them.
4: What excites you about this new athletic year? We mentioned the momentum for the start of fall sports. Volleyball is getting set to play in Jerry World a couple of years ago, of course, Volleyball Day here in Lincoln. A few years later, you have them playing in Dallas. They'll play in Wrigley. I mean, all of these cool events for the elite of the sport for volleyball.
5: Yeah, you know, this is great for volleyball as a sport. I think volleyball has done a great job as a sport of taking advantage of these first 2 or 3 weeks ahead of when football starts most places, when they really are the focus of college athletics and have the television windows. They've done a good job of finding things to promote the sport. Obviously, the stadium match here, it's what led to Jerry's World, right? It's what led to the opportunity to go to Wrigley. But let's not forget, you know, the fact that Nebraska's program is the one chosen to do these things. Says a lot about where the program is at. Honestly, the level of celebrity that our players have. And the fact that I just met with someone who has a suite in Jerry World, and he said he's been asked for tickets for his suite more for the Nebraska volleyball game than for two concerts that are going to be in there. He said the popularity outside of our area, just of girls who play volleyball, you know, Nebraska's it. So it's a neat opportunity that our program has created for itself, but it's really good for volleyball as well as a whole.
4: And what's great, too, the investment in facilities always here at Nebraska, but John Cook Arena, finishing touches being put on that. I believe their first match is September 10th, I believe, for volleyball. So exciting for what John Cook Arena is going to look like.
5: Yeah, the arena's in great shape. Everything got done on time and on budget, so that's good.
4: That's the most important.
5: For a lot of respects. Team moved into its new locker facility last week. A couple little finishing touches yet to be done there, but going to be a great venue. I'm looking forward to seeing the students all on one end, all on that east end, just to see, you know, what that compression of noise can do and how uncomfortable the student section can make it. Obviously, a little different layout in there, and there's been a lot of reseating. So anxious for the atmosphere, anxious for the noise, anxious to get back in that building and get going.
4: You know, soccer, too, gets started. They had a really good result the other day against a top 10 team in the country in Notre Dame. You think of all these sports that we talk about, volleyball and football, but also in fall you have soccer, and they're a part of what's this excitement here for fall.
5: Yeah, you know, Notre Dame was actually ranked 2 in the preseason, tied its first couple of matches, dropped a little bit, but still in the top 10. And they got a late goal, I think, with 7 or 8 minutes left to tie us, which, you know, it left us 1-0-1 and then, yeah. Or 1-0-2, I guess. And then yesterday we had a top 20 Alabama team in here who ended up getting us, even though it was a match we really dominated. But, you know, they didn't get many kicks, but they went in the right place. So, the program, you know, obviously 3 years ago they were in the Elite Eight. A lot of graduation and then terrible injuries each of the last two seasons. We barely had enough players to practice. So Coach Walker, I think, has his roster back, a little more maturity and doing a lot from an RPI standpoint this point in the season to get ready for that at-large opportunity at the end of the season.
4: Yeah, certainly a good start. We'll step aside here on the Nebraska Athletic Director Show presented by Woodhouse. We'll talk a lot of football, the first three home games as well, perhaps an update on the Big Red rebuild coming up here on the show as well. 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More with Troy coming up right after this.
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4: 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Of course, football season's coming up September 5th. We kick this whole thing off. Ohio is here in town inside Memorial Stadium. Troy, trending in a good direction here with the tickets starting with September 5th for Ohio.
5: Yeah, I think we're down to about 1,400 tickets for that game. And, you know, ticket sales are very much a part of the conversation here. It's a little unusual. But we put together an outbound sales team a couple of years ago to actually try to sell tickets rather than passively wait for them to be purchased and maybe have to outsource them. So I think we've sold 1,600 just on their most recent mini package that's been put out. And you know, ticket sales today are, you know, we can say Nebraska is different, and Nebraska is very different and unique in a lot of positive ways. But the way people consume tickets is different, not just in Nebraska, but nationally. So mini plans, and typically as we get closer to kickoff here, people get an eye on that extended forecast. That's tend to how the single game tickets move. I would guess a week from today, a week from tomorrow, the Ohio tickets will be out, and then we're on to Bowling Green. There's 2,400 left for Bowling Green. So tickets are moving, what I would say, is probably in a fairly normal fashion right now. All the hand-wringing, can wait. I think we're going to be in a good place.
4: And affordable is the word that I'll put it. Tyler's team has done a good job putting together packages for fans to come in and watch games. Ohio, and then Bowling Green, the America 250 game as well. Special special game that's going to be.
5: Yeah, there could be a drone show after that game. You know, our drone shows are pretty good. This one, I think, is going to put to shame any drone show anybody's seen that's coming in here for the America 250 in celebration of the 250th birthday of our country. So going to be a neat event. We've got a concert coming after the third game. So a lot of other things going on associated with these preseason games. Really looking forward to just getting things kicked off and getting started. You know, since we played a football game in there, we've had a concert. We've had a baseball game in the stadium. We had another concert this past weekend. So really anxious to get back into the flow and get into some normalcy of life, if you will.
4: How do you feel like the overall response and how dealing with events of a massive scale here at Memorial Stadium, going back to what you learned from Zach Bryant to then, you know, all things, it seemed like everything went well for Savannah Bananas and then the Boys of Oklahoma concert. How did you guys learn and get better in those last two events?
5: Well, I think the lesson from Zach Bryan was when we had weather issues, we really aren't set up to communicate with fans outside the stadium. And so as we were delaying weather, not letting people in, everybody was kind of stuck outside. So, you know, those lessons helped us for Savannah Bananas, which we had great weather, but we also had a crowd that people that really haven't been here. That was a very unique and different crowd, and so I think we learned a lot about flow of people when they're not familiar with the building and the liabilities, even the ones we knew, but some more were revealed. The boys from Oklahoma, I will say, I think from an alcohol sales standpoint, on a per-person basis, it blew away anything that's happened here in the first year of alcohol sales, but stadium's offline now for a while. We won't have anything in here in 27, unlikely anything in here in 28, depending on the construction. So we've got a couple under our belt to perfect, and as we're out there trying to sell into the summer of 29 already, mm-hmm. and maybe into the fall of 28, I think we have good experiences and good lessons learned.
4: Are there ways to maybe gain that revenue that you're not going to maybe get from Memorial Stadium from other events that you're trying to reach into the next couple of years because of the Big Red rebuild?
5: Well, you know, in 2 years, in 27, so the second year, we've got 8 home games scheduled, mm-hmm. knowing that we're going to be at reduced capacity. I still think we may look to relocate one of those to Kansas City. That's not a done deal yet, but we are working on that. And I think you'll start to see some stuff in the Devaney Center. Mm-hmm. Where I don't think we're too far away from probably an announcement of a concert, and not a PBA type concert, because it's very important we don't compete against PBA, but more of a 4,000 or 5,000 type show, and having some shows in the Devaney Center. The more we can get not just our economics, but the economics of the community flowing through using these facilities, the better.
4: Mm-hmm. Chatting with Troy Dannon here on the Nebraska Athletic Director's Show, presented by Woodhouse. Big Red Rebuild, Courtney Gauthier is probably one of the busiest guys on campus right now. See him around campus. And there is a little bit of construction going on right now. What can fans expect maybe this year and what they see around the stadium?
5: Well, I think it's going to feel like a construction zone. If you were at the concert, I don't know if it really felt like it, but today half of the north lot was cordoned off and trailers moving in there, and it's a laydown area for materials so that we can go right away. If you've been inside and underneath of the West, you wouldn't recognize it. It's down to the dirt. All the offices that used to be there are gone. It's cleaned out, like I say, all the way down to the ground, and some micro pilings are in already. The new electrical system's already in place, and that's really centered on the east side. So there's been a lot of work done, a lot more coming, the visible stuff, but most of the work so far is not stuff you see when you're seated in the bowl. But there will be the inconveniences of construction. I don't think it'll be too bad this fall. But we'll start to see, I can't walk that way and I can't go over here. It's part of progress and we'll have something pretty nice to show for it in 28.
4: Yeah, it's part of the progress for sure. Is there anything that you guys found when you're digging out some of the old cement that, pops to mind?
5: Well, I think, like most people, anybody who's been in a construction project, even in their own house, the plans and the actual, what it looks like when you get underneath, do not line up. So there's been a lot of that. I think nothing major. I think one of the concerns I had going in was, what are we going to discover when we get underneath there? It's a 100-year-old building, and the where we're talking is the 100-year-old structure. And so far there have been some surprises, but nothing that is major, nothing that's detracted us from our timelines or exorbitant costs. So, you know, now we're a long way away from knowing that we found all of those things, but so far so good. And in fact, sometime this week I'll be looking, there were a lot of seals that we've been able to collect, other things we've been able to collect that are historical and as a part of the stadium, and then figuring out where can we put them and how do we integrate them into the new stadium.
4: Eventually the troughs will go up for auction. I know you said
5: eventually
4: that too, right?
5: The troughs will go up for auction. I think we actually found the company that's going to do that. Just the troughs,
4: but
5: everything that we could possibly glean from the stadium. So more to come on that sometime this fall.
4: Financing of the project, budgeting of the project, everything is as you guys expected to
5: be. Yeah, the pricing's final, as final as it can be, and there were no surprises. It's coming in as you would expect with Kiewit on budget, and I anticipate it will also come in on time. Fundraising for the project's gone as well as we could have hoped for to this point. I doubt you'll hear us announce individual gifts along the way unless a donor has a particular interest in having that gift announced. But at some point in the fall, we'll have updates on the total fundraising for the project.
4: You've been out at football practice. Just initial thoughts of this team. I mean, you look at the roster, especially the lines of scrimmage. It's bigger. It's more physical. You're a football guy. You're on the College Football Playoff Committee, and maybe we can get into that a little bit later. But your initial thoughts here on the Huskers.
5: Physically, we're a different team than when I got here 2.5 years ago. I think that's both a credit to what we're doing in the weight room and what Corey's doing and just how we're recruiting. I love the coaching staff. That for my eyes, I want to see what everybody's doing. I want to see the players' attention and focus, and it feels different. And I think the other thing that feels different for me is I always want to see a player-led team. And this is an older team. They've got a lot of snaps, some of those accumulated through transfers. We have players who want to lead in the locker room and don't really care about whether they're the face of the program. They want to be the face of the other guys and work with the other guys and lead them in the locker room. So culturally, I like what I'm seeing. You know, proof's in the pudding, right? There are a lot of things we're looking forward to. I think the offense looks great. We've got great receivers. Just great receivers. Our linebacker core, we certainly haven't had the number and depth of linebackers that we have on this roster. So it will be fun to see how this coaching staff puts everybody together here.
4: What are your conversations, Troy, with Pat Stewart, the general manager, just based on what the market looks like nowadays? And how often are you talking to him just about sort of the craziness of what it takes to put together a roster?
5: I think Pat and I probably talk about it as much as I talk to Matt.
4: Yeah.
5: One, Pat's eyes and ears on the ground. He knows what the financial market's doing, knows how prices are escalating or how positions are centered. He also hears a lot about what's going on in other schools. And you get caught up in worrying about what somebody else is doing. You lose sight of what you're doing, and that's a bad recipe. But you also need to know the lay of the land. And particularly now as we see the eligibility rules, everybody and their dog is going to court and getting some type of temporary injunction so they can go back and play. And so the flow and movement of players, Pat's a wonderful asset to the program, but there's so much happening now that whether it's me or anybody else, I think we'd be lost without him and understanding how things are flowing at other schools in comparison to, and then how do we need to flow here as well?
4: Yeah, let me take it from an overarching perspective, but how do you think when you first arrived here as athletic director and how maybe Matt has grown as a head coach? I mean, the game, the landscape around the game, it's all changed drastically even in the short time that you've been here. But how do you think he's maybe even improved as a head coach or just been able to take it all in?
5: Well, you know, he'd been out of college coaching for a while when he got here. So as opposed to some coaches, you know, when you make coaching changes today, they bring their entire staff, they bring half their roster with these transfer rules. You know, that didn't happen. So, you know, started off a little bit differently. And then, you know, coming into the Big Ten, I think for anybody who hasn't been in the Big Ten, understanding the strengths and weaknesses and how you recruit and where you have to be strong out of the Big Ten, given the tendency of how play is done in the league. I think he's adapted to that extraordinarily well. You know, He made a lot of changes with his staff over the years, and great credit to Matt, because he's made moves with people that were longtime associates and great personal friends. But he's moved based on what the program needed and that he saw here in the league. I also think, you know, I don't like to give this excuse, but the program was fairly well broken. You know, you don't come into a program with 7 or 8 years in a row without going to a bowl game and think that you're just going to pick up and run. And so, I think one of the things I saw with Fred and is Fred was given the grace of patience. Now, I think expectations, you know, walking in the door were different because we had not done it in basketball and we have done it in football. But there was a need for a grace of patience and tolerance to get this thing back. And I think he's got the right staff in the room now. But moving ahead, I mean, fast forwarding into the set of rules, when I got here, the player costs are up 400% from when I arrived. And so it is a different world from that standpoint. And whether you like it or not, it's not changing. The movement of players, again, is significantly different than when he came in. But he's a guy who's probably made for recruiting and probably made to adapt to situations that are different than what they were yesterday. Just, you know, I say in some ways he's a PhD in a lot of different subjects and can easily adapt and is malleable as you move on. And I think he's needed all of that. Every coach has needed that as they moved in. So I think he's done a good job of adjusting and getting us into a position. I've talked quite a little bit just about the need to continue growth of resources because the facilities, the coaching staff, we've invested on all that infrastructure. We've got to invest in the ultimate resource, which is recruitment and retention of players. And I talked about it going up 400%. Well, guess what? It's going up 400% every place. Mm-hmm. And we started behind. So as much as we're growing, the delta between us and the people we're chasing is still fairly significant. And you know, it's important to remind people about it. And I'm not asking. I don't want the guy sitting in row 77 buying tickets thinking he needs to spend another. That's not it. But we have to decide institutionally, do we want to support this? And how can we support it? How valuable is a successful football program to the institution? And then as a community, how valuable is a successful football program to the community? You know, this is, in an NIL world, it's our businesses partnering with these kids that makes those numbers happen. And we've had some places, like, I don't know where we'd be without FNBO right now. What they did in the spring to step up and partner with our kids at the time we went through the arbitration to do deals with our kids. But there, for every FNBO, there are places that have walked backwards from it, and the fact of the matter is everybody has to invest. You know, if you say it takes a village to raise a child, well, it takes a village to build a championship football program, and as a part of that, I think our ticket holders have stepped up to the plate. Our donors have certainly stepped up to the plate. You know, we raised $20 million last year in what I would call is philanthropic support for the programs, and that number was 1 when I got here, and it was 20. So the donors and the fans have stepped up and supported it. Now, what other parts of the village do we need to step forward? And not pointing fingers, it's going to sound like I'm pointing fingers, but the corporate community, the institution itself, you know, those are the other parts of the village that a lot of our work right now is around trying to get them to the plate and supported in every way. Because, you know, regardless of, you know, how you believe or what you think of this world in which we live, there is a formula for success, and it's a pretty clear formula for success. And there ain't anybody here that is here because they want anything less than winning and having success.
4: Yeah, that's a lot of great context to this world and what it takes right now, especially in football and how priced rosters are. I do want to step aside, but when we come back, we'll talk about the national picture. I want to get your thoughts on the national picture of college athletics and where we're heading. So a lot more to do with Troy Dannon, Nebraska Athletic Director's Show, presented by Woodhouse, continues after this.
0: You show up for every Husker game because it's about more than football. 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
4: 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We did touch on a little bit NIL in the last segment, especially with football, but the grand picture of college football, college athletics as a whole, we have the Protect College Sports Act that didn't quite get to a vote in August. The chance, there's a good opportunity for that to happen here in September. But first, I want to get your thoughts on that. What is the reality of that happening? And is that the end all be all? Is that the great fix that we're looking for?
5: Well, I will say, you know, we're in the midst of an evolution of college athletics, and I've already told our staff as much as last year was tumultuous and transitional. I think this year will be even more so, maybe more operational and not as much as, hey, here's the House settlement. Let's get this thing started and let's come up with rules. PCSA, I don't know that it's the perfect plan. Every plan's got flaws, but it's as good a plan as come up and has been brought forward. You know, Senator Fisher sitting on the committee that brought that thing forward, very thankful for her. And then Senator Ricketts coming on and co-sponsoring that. So our senator is very much a part of it here in Nebraska. And it's an important piece. It's an important bill. Now, there's a lot of things that have been added to the bill, I will tell you, are not necessarily substantive to the health of college athletics. But the central piece of how associated entities are defined and what are caps, both a retention cap and the original House signing cap, if you will, and then a women in sports and Olympic sports cap. That is such an important formula for all of us to give some consistency and continuity to how things are going. And I don't want to say control the wild, wild west, but give us parameters in which are fairly consistent for the schools to live underneath of. If that bill doesn't get through, and, you know, all bets are off to me. I was hoping it would get the votes. But even if it got the votes before the Senate adjourned for August, it still needed to come back to the House, and then we'll still need to be compared with, you know, whatever the House version of this is before it's ever signed. Best case scenario, you know, I don't see anything possibly getting signed until after the elections this fall. But if this doesn't go anyplace, you know, plan B has to be this. We cannot wait for the Congress of 2027 to sit and hope that they will look at this. We've got to find a way to operationalize at least those core tenets of it. We can't do it. We can't arbitrarily give ourselves protection from antitrust, and we can't arbitrarily say this 5-5 and rules that everybody's going to court on that those go away. But can we add some type of retention cap, and can we fix under CSC's leadership and enforcement, fix the financial piece to this in a way that the players don't go backwards, but at the same time, give us some parameters. And if the bill can't do that, you know, the one thing, the best thing I saw happen was all four leagues, all four power leagues, as a part of the negotiations to get to this, all agreed on these conditions. And that's the first time I've seen us agree on most anything in a long, long time. So hopefully that can carry forward, whether it be some rules that we start to enforce ourselves or the CSC, or they become the rules of the Big Ten. I don't know, but we cannot let this opportunity go by.
4: You know, all these lawsuits and injunctions, and now we see, scroll on Twitter, it's something new every day, but NFL guys that are in camps that are being waived and they want to come back and they want to be a part of college rosters, and they're getting those temporary injunctions to make that happen. That's a pretty crazy step that we've taken. I mean, it every day it seems like it's something new.
5: Well, if there's not a flare in the sky for our Congress people to see, that should be it. The fact that individual athletes can go that are playing professionally, whether it's in camp or not, they're playing professionally, that they could leave and come back to the colleges through a local judge's dictate should be the biggest flare in the sky for this thing is irreparably harmed, and that you do need some other method. Now, you know, some will say that that's collective bargaining, and maybe that is the case at some point in time. But I guarantee you, even if we all said tomorrow it should be collective bargaining, we're not going to have collective bargaining for a while. So how are we going to get at least move forward? I believe it's an abomination that we have professional players coming back into the college rosters. And it's not that I don't feel bad for someone who's moved on professionally, but, you know, we've made commitments to the kids on our rosters. And, you know, as they cycle through, there's a next group that's coming up that expects the opportunities to play and participate. And I'm sad for our industry who wants to cry all the time about, well, it's out of control, it's the Wild West. But yet when the door cracks, we want to participate in that, and we want to help it get further out of control. And we want to, you know, these are things we don't have to do as institutions. These are things, bringing those players back onto the rosters is not something that's required. It's an option. But if you do it, all you're doing is lending to the Wild, Wild West So there's a lot of angst, particularly over the professionals. You know, we our rules here, our interpretation, we've said if you want to bring somebody back, if there is a roster spot, you can bring somebody back. But we will not dismiss someone from our roster to bring someone who's used their eligibility under the rules that were there at the time. And if you do want to bring somebody back, you need to take a good hard look at what's that going to do to the culture of your program. Because, you know, barring, you know, three players getting hurt tomorrow and having no one left at a particular position, what message does it send to the development and of your program and your culture if at a moment's notice you'll bring somebody back because they think one person can help you win a game? And when is a game more important than building the program and building it in the right way? So you don't, you know, we haven't made a commitment to bring anybody back in the footballs or basketball. In baseball, we'll have a player coming back as to the best of my knowledge, that may be the only one in the department. But that's a player who is already actually going to be in school this fall, finishing his degree, but it just used his 4 years of eligibility. So I don't think we've seen or heard the last of this. There have been two different, one federal injunction that was granted and then rescinded within a week. School started in most places. So, you know, there was always going to be a time of challenge when this rule changed. Of how it was implemented. No different than if we go back to COVID and everybody got the extra year during COVID. There was always a set of challenges and somebody was always going to be aggrieved. But, you know, I will say the last thing, I'm really disappointed in the NCAA here. And I'm a big NCAA advocate, fan, believer. But I'm really disappointed in how it chose to operationalize the 5-5 that really led to this, quite honestly. I recommended over the weekend to one of the commissioners, if this is the way it's going to be, maybe we should take 5-5 away from everybody and revert back to the old rule then. But, you know, for the athletes that are here, you know, the athletes that graduated in the spring knew what the rules of the game were. The rules of the game have now changed, and the rules of the game will change. No different than the athletes of 10 years ago didn't have NIL and revshare opportunities, right? The rules evolve. And you can argue some people benefit by the evolution or revolution. Some people are harmed by it. But that's just a part of everything in every life as things change from day to day.
4: Let me ask you, because you mentioned in there the relationship between the power leagues rarely agreeing with each other. Is it in a good spot right now based on, like, it's hard not to agree on certain principles, whether it's the Sorsby situation, certain things that just cross a line where it's easy to get these four leagues together? Do you feel like the power four leagues are finally in a spot where there can be some change?
5: Well, there will always be differences because the schools in each league have different needs than one another, right? So those will always be there. The fact that all four were on board and agreeing to this, I think, is the message that we finally found a point at which, look, we have to agree. We have to have change. And you know, we're looking to Congress here to be the leader of that change. We also know that we have to agree. And sometimes I'm not sure you always want to agree, and maybe things aren't perfect, but I think we know we have to agree. We have to get to some conclusion. And so I'm actually really proud of the commissioners because this was on and off and on and off until the bitter end. But to get something to the finish line. And as I say, even if Congress doesn't go forward with this, it gave us something to latch on to that, hey, we all four agree with these principles, including these revenue share caps. So if Congress isn't going to do it, we've all agreed, and not in a collusive way, right? But as a part of the negotiation of this bill, maybe we can operationalize it ourselves.
4: Yeah, that is a good point. 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
1: 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I'm Kyle Crooks. Let's get into the college football playoff because you're on the committee. Thoughts are we're trending towards 24 teams. And part of that, if we do find a way to get to 24 teams, does that change how schools want to schedule? Perhaps can be a little bit more aggressive in the non-conference and you can afford more losses. What do you think the domino effect could be of a 24-team playoff?
5: Yeah, I'll be very careful since I've always been given this guidance. I'm wearing an AD hat, not the CFP committee hat.
1: Sure.
5: From an AD standpoint, I feel 24 we're headed down that road as early as next year. I also believe that now that all leagues are playing 9 conference games and, the Big Ten's maybe the league that doesn't have a requirement for a power conference game outside the league, I firmly believe that we'll have that requirement coming. I think you will see non-conference schedules beefed up. I know we're working on 2 home and homes with Power 4 teams to be added to our schedule so that after we get through 27, we will have a Power 4 team every year out through the end of the 30s on the schedule by the time we're done. That's going to be a have to for a lot of reasons. I think the question is, does it stop there or does it grow to 11 Power 4 games or even 12? But I do think you will see more emphasis on strength of schedule. An FCS game really is a non-factor when it comes to how is it weighed from a qualification standpoint. I don't think you're going to be able to afford to have games like that on your schedule. So I don't know about how FCS scheduling for us will move forward. I think we're scheduled through 29 or 30 with FCS games. We are not scheduling beyond that point right now. That could change, but based on what I sense is going to happen. You know, regardless of where the team is at and whether we're flirting with getting in or flirting with not being in, or the same is true with basketball, baseball, softball, any sport, you schedule to get into the playoff at the end of the national championship. And if you don't make it as an automatic qualifier, your schedule should have the meat on it in order to make it as an at-large if you win enough of your contests. Mm-hmm. And so we will have to adjust scheduling in at 24. I'm virtually certain of that.
1: Yeah. And looking ahead for Nebraska, I mean, you have the revived series with Oklahoma, Cincinnati. Again, they come here, correct? Arizona's on the schedule. Oklahoma State's on the schedule. Yeah. So you have a lot of Power 4 coming up in the future.
5: Yeah, we do. And we're working on another SEC and another Power 4, outside the SEC. I don't know if you'll see an SEC Big Ten per se, but I would love to play as many regional games as is possible, mm-hmm. Games that maybe our fan base can get to if they want to get to. Whether we have the opportunity to play old Big 12 rivals or not, but that's where the concentration is going to be focused as we look at non-conference games moving forward.
1: What excites you the most about the start of fall here? One, the parking's harder to come by. They're cleaning up the rest of this concert, Troy, so it was tough getting in here today. The parking's different, but it's good to have the students back on campus. It feels alive again, doesn't it?
5: It's like the energy level really started to peak last week when when everybody started moving in, and the chaos associated with moving in is kind of great because of just that. The energy level goes way up. You know, I always worry the first couple of days of school, like, who's going to get lost, right? And who's not going to make it to class? Maybe it's my own panic of my own experience, right? Like I forgot to go to a class I signed up for. But getting through these first couple of days and everybody having experience on the Monday, Wednesday, Friday, the Tuesday, Thursday, we'll have our staff meeting this week. And then all of a sudden, it'll be December. And we'll be wrapping up the fall sports and going headlong into the winter sports. So it moves pretty quick now that we're here. I feel great, you know, about where we're at. I'm looking forward to Nicole, and we didn't talk about women's gymnastics yet, but she's been a terror in the recruiting and leading that women's gymnastics program. So there's a lot to look forward to, not just what's happening here to kick off the fall, but I think throughout the year.
4: We got about a minute left, but all staff meeting tomorrow. Just a shout out to everybody behind the scenes, because there is a lot of work that goes into an athletic year, and there's a lot of people in this department that have done some great work.
5: 320 people work in the department, and a lot of the focus tomorrow, you know, we spent the last 2 years just talking about beating over everybody over the head, revenue. Tomorrow is really about getting back to the North Star, and the North Star are the students. And you know, they may be getting paid, you know, great for them, but, you know, our success and failure is judged on whether they are successful through the rest of their lives, and making sure that that happens. Our student athletes have a 3.47 GPA. They graduated 92%. They give 2,500 hours of community service a year. They are winning in every venue they step into. And part of what we have to remember is, yeah, we're trying to raise money. We're trying to generate. Why? To further their interest, to give them the best opportunity to succeed, including on the field and in the classroom. I want to win in everything, and it starts with them.
4: Well, Troy, thanks so much for coming in. It's great to see you again. I've seen you out at football practice, but the summer is over for you. There's really no break. If you look at your email, there's no break. But if there was ever a break in there, we hope you enjoyed some time off. And now it's time to get this thing rolling.
5: Look forward to it, and look forward to get back engaged with Husker fans. Everybody's had their time away, but know everybody here is coming back energized and really looking forward to what lies ahead.
4: Yeah. Troy Dannon, as part of the Nebraska Athletic Director's Show presented by Woodhouse, we'll get a chance to talk to Troy once a month during the athletic year, and a great first check-in for the start of a new athletic season. Of course, already underway with soccer and volleyball. Football will kick off on September 5th. So plenty to talk about with Troy throughout the athletic year. We'll have an hour of Sports Nightly coming up as well. So big thanks to Troy Camden and Josh Hilkeman in here in our Acres Broadcast Center. I'm Kyle Crook. Stick with us. Sports Nightly is coming up next. Still plenty to talk about as we get you set again for a new football season. So a lot to chat about. Jessica Cootie will join me here in studio. That is coming up next here on the Huskers Radio Network.

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